0: Friday. Partly sunny and 80 on Saturday, about 85 and partly sunny on Sunday. In Athens tonight, a low of 62. We'll see about 81 tomorrow. About 83 and sunny on Saturday and Sunday, about 86 and mostly sunny. With your Summit FM forecast, I'm Brad Savage.
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2: Welcome in, everyone. It's another edition of Life and Lyrics here on the Summit FM. I'm your host, Chad Miller, sitting down with our Summit Guitar Club members and sharing with them the music that has meant so much to them during their life. And that can mean a lot of things. That can mean many different kinds of songs. But hearing these stories about why these songs have affected them so much, that's what we're here to do. 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Greg and Lori, welcome to Life and Lyrics. How are you?
3: Great.
4: Great, Chad. Thanks.
3: Well, thanks for letting us be here.
2: Yeah, happy to have you here and hear about some of these songs. Greg, you are a longtime member of this radio station. How long have you been a member here?
3: You know, Lori and I started listening to the station soon after we moved down here to Akron. Well, to Cuyahoga Falls back, that was probably 2006, 2007.
2: Wow.
3: Yeah.
2: So about 20 years now.
3: Yeah.
2: And you became a member how long after discovering the radio station?
3: It was probably a couple of years after.
4: Not too long.
3: Yeah, no, you know, we moved down from the Cleveland area, and we were searching the dial for something that was a little bit different. And
2: sure.
3: There was nothing, you know, like this radio station, other than this radio station down here, that played the kind of music that really resonated with us.
2: As someone
3: who became attached really quick.
2: Yeah. As someone who discovered this station myself as a listener back in 2002, yes, that is the point. Sounding different than anything else on the radio
3: anything
2: at the time.
3: Yeah.
2: Songs you wouldn't hear anywhere else otherwise.
3: Mm-hmm.
2: And that's the beauty of what we do. Well, so moved to the area about 20 years ago. Where from?
3: So we lived on the east side of town in Cleveland in a city called Wycliffe.
2: Mm-hmm.
3: Lori and I met each other at Lake Catholic High School. Senior year, we started talking to one another, and we went out for our first date in April of 1977.
2: Wow.
3: Right? And we graduated a month later.
2: Hmm.
3: And we ended up staying together, and we ended up getting married in 1981.
2: Wow.
3: Moved to Wycliffe, which is where Lori was from. I was from Chesterland, Ohio, mm-hmm. so... Lori brought me back to Wycliffe, and that's where we started our life together.
2: Mm-hmm. Well, and I understand that you spend a lot of your time working in healthcare, and you did something a little bit different, Lori. What were you doing at that time when you were, you know, just starting out as a young adult after mm-hmm. high school, et cetera?
4: Mm-hmm. Well, after high school, I went to college for a short time, but then my family moved to Florida.
2: Hmm.
4: I moved with them.
3: Mm-hmm.
4: Neither Greg or I were too happy about that, and it didn't last very long. I was only there 5-6 months,
3: right?
4: And then I moved back to Wycliffe, got a job in an office, and I couldn't afford to go to college at that point, so I started working right away, and worked in an office, and I pretty much did that until I had kids.
2: Well, and Greg, you have a background in healthcare. Tell us about what you were doing back then, getting started in that world, that field.
3: You know, I never had a grand life plan to end up in healthcare.
2: Who does with how they line up
3: right?
2: End up at where they work, right?
3: You know, the first job I got, I was at, you know, John Carroll University paying my way through school, and a friend of mine said, hey, you know, there's some housekeeping jobs that are environmental service jobs that are open at Hillcrest Hospital in Mayfield Heights. And he said, you know, you want to come down and talk to them about it? And I said, yeah, sure. Went down there and got a job in housekeeping, and I was working part-time evening shift there. And, you know, one thing led to another. I ended up making a career there at Hillcrest Hospital doing a variety of things, you know, managed ER after I stopped working in housekeeping, and ended up in, you know, doing a whole bunch of different roles, finally ending up in IT, which is where I spent the bulk of my career doing IT work for hospital systems. When we moved down here in 2006, I got a job offer from SUMA, and I ended up as the chief information officer at SUMA, which was a wonderful opportunity.
2: That sounds like a lot of responsibility.
3: It was a lot of responsibility. Yeah, but, you know, we did a lot of transformational things, and we brought electronic medical record systems to the community, which are well-established now and have been a gigantic benefit to the community in terms of providing good continuity of care and information across the care continuum. So,
2: well, you both are from the east suburbs of Cleveland.
3: Yes.
2: And moving down here to the Akron area 20 years ago, is that job what sort of led you to come down to Summit County?
3: That was it.
4: Solely.
2: Yeah.
3: Yeah. And, you know, I felt kind of bad because I did know some folks at SUMA when we first moved down here, but Lori didn't know too many people.
4: I didn't know a soul, and it was like a foreign country to me. Thank God for GPS.
2: Yeah.
3: Even though it was only 45 minutes
4: away. I didn't know where a grocery store was.
2: I get that.
3: So we ended up getting a dog to keep her company.
2: No, well, there you go. You know, dogs keeping you company is always a good thing. And Greg, after your chapter there at SUMA, you got involved with some other pretty fun things too, right?
3: Well, I kind of followed Lori's lead. Our son started a business, a live entertainment and production company, while he was at Sherwin-Williams doing that part-time. And one thing led to another, and he left Sherwin-Williams and started his own company. And Lori was one of the first employees there. Tell us.
2: Hired by your son.
4: When we moved down here, I initially kept my job up in the Cleveland area till I didn't want to do that commute anymore.
2: Yeah, that's a rough commute.
4: So when I quit the job up there, my son was like, I really, really need somebody to do my bookkeeping. Could you please do it for me? I don't trust anybody else. And I said, okay. Very small company at that time.
2: Yeah,
3: it was.
4: It grew
2: a
4: lot, but it was an awesome job. I enjoyed every minute of it.
3: Well, yeah, and then when I retired from SUMA, he said, "Hey, you know, you want to come work for me as well?" So we both ended up working for him. You were there, Lori, for over 10 years, and I was there for 7 years.
2: Wow. Yeah. Being hired by your son, both of you as parents, that's got to be kind of a surreal experience.
4: Right.
2: But you must be, of course, so proud.
3: He made us so proud.
2: Because that's a huge endeavor to pull off something like that.
3: It really is.
2: Well, you both are huge music fans. You come in here wearing band t-shirts. Lori, you got your John Mellencamp t-shirt on.
4: Yep.
2: Greg is in his Rolling Stones t-shirt celebrating the newer era of the band.
3: Yes.
2: And I know you're both music fans. Greg, you're a very visible volunteer here during the week, and love talking music with you and all the things, and so happy you're both here. Greg and Lori Call, Summit Guitar Club members from Coventry Township in the Portage Lakes area of Akron, here for Life and Lyrics today. So both of you, well, let's dive into some of these songs. You got five picked out for us, and I'm sure this is difficult, but let's start with some of these songs. Where were your heads at when coming up with this list? Because you said this is sort of a collaborative effort here.
3: Mm-hmm. Yeah, what we wanted to do was kind of focus on the songs in our early life together, start there, and then kind of move throughout the course of our life. And as our family grew and changed, you know, what kind of songs were there for us? And, you know, we thought, you know, what band was like so prolific when we, after we just got married, earlier than that, you know, where we were in high school. And Michael Stanley Band was one of the bands that we just couldn't stop listening to. And we went to so many of their shows. And their music really kind of wove its way into our life. And the first song that we picked was Lover by Michael Stanley. And that line in that song just reverberates every time there's a snowstorm. Thank God for the man who put the white lines on the highway. You know? And I don't know, every time we hear that song, it really takes us back to those times in high school and just after we got married. That
2: So what time frame was this?
3: This was in, like, we graduated from high school in 77, and, you know, we were listening to Michael Stanley for years. Mm-hmm. Collected a lot of their albums, went to a lot of their shows. I think one of the
4: Spent
3: most...
4: Spent a few New Year's Eves with them.
3: We did. Mm. You know, one of the most memorable shows
2: that
3: we
2: had. What New Year's Eve shows was he doing back then?
4: Back at the Front Row.
2: Oh.
4: Up in Highland Heights.
2: Yeah.
4: He did at least a couple years there. I know we went to two of them. I don't know if he did more than that or not.
2: Would this have been late 70s, early 80s then also?
4: Early 80s.
2: Yeah.
3: Yeah, it was in the 80s. And we went to their farewell. They did like nine shows, I believe, at the Front Row Theater in their farewell tour.
2: Yeah.
3: And it was around the holidays, so we had gone before Christmas, and then we had gone to another show there after Christmas. And the Front Row was really a cool venue. It wasn't too big. I think it seated 3,200 people or so.
2: Not too big, but still cozy when it's all filled up.
3: Yeah, yeah. And they packed that place.
2: I remember hearing about
3: that. It was so much fun.
2: Yeah.
3: It was so much fun.
4: They had the theater in the round where the stage went around.
2: Mm-hmm.
3: Yeah, it was a cool place.
2: I remember hearing about that, and just the fact that it was in the round, but then the stage rotated slowly.
3: Mm-hmm. Correct.
2: That's really cool, too. Yeah. So this is, again, basically the song and the artist, where, as a young couple, it's sort of your first act that really, really drew you together in that sense.
3: It did.
2: Yeah.
3: It really did. And it still draws us together, and we still listen to those songs, mm-hmm. and it still brings us happiness when we hear them.
2: Well, let's hear that one now. This is the Michael Stanley Band with Lover, here as part of another episode of Life in Lyrics with our guests Greg and Lori Call, Summit Guitar Club members from Coventry Township. 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

0: It is The Summit with the Michael Stanley Band and that song called Lover from the early days of these two becoming a couple. Greg and Lori Call from Coventry Township, our Summit Guitar Club members here joining us for this episode of Life and Lyrics. I'm Chad Miller, your host. And I have to tell you that Michael Stanley means a lot of things to those of certain ages. You guys are a little bit older than me. I know Michael Stanley as the host of PM Magazine on Channel 8, that variety show that came on at like 7:30 weeknights on Channel 8 back in the late 80s. So, and then, of course, you know, DJ, afternoon DJ on WNCX, the classic rock station. A true Cleveland icon is Michael Stanley. And but that's great. You were there coming up at the peak of his career.
1: Yes.
0: In the late 70s, early 80s. I remember also hearing the story of, I don't know, like, Labor Day weekend in 82 or 83 or something, he sold out Blossom Music Center for like three or four nights in a row. Yeah. And that is saying something right there.
1: It was epic.
0: Yeah. Were you? I'm sure you were at those shows as well, probably. Yeah.
1: Yes.
0: Yeah, that's phenomenal. So, all right, so we got that one. Michael Stanley Band with Lover. What song do you want to talk about next? What do we got coming up here?
1: So, one of the fun ones was Don't Be Cruel by Cheap Trick. And I'm going to let Lori tell the story about this, because this is a story about after the kids came.
0: Okay.
1: And when Lori, you know, we made a conscious decision that, you know, Lori was going to stay home and raise the boys.
0: How many? How many boys?
1: Two boys, Rob and Brian.
0: And I'm sure that was a handful.
2: Yeah.
0: To put it mildly,
2: it
0: right?
2: It was a lot of fun, though. Yeah. It really was.
0: So what? Yeah. What's the age gap of, what years are they born?
2: 84 and 86.
0: Okay, so wow, a couple years apart.
1: Yes.
0: Yeah, that's a couple of toddlers running wild in the house. I'm sure that was a challenge.
1: It was.
0: Back then. But so this song from Cheap Trick called Don't Be Cruel, what memories do you have associated with this from that era of your life?
2: We had a jukebox at this point in time, and it was a console model.
1: Yes. Mm-hmm.
2: And we actually had it in our living room, because we had a very small house.
1: Yes.
0: And so a large jukebox in your living room.
1: In a small house.
2: It was a decent size.
0: That's a cool conversation piece, though.
1: With an ever-growing collection of 45s.
0: I love that.
2: Yeah.
0: That's so cool.
2: And this happened to be the song that the kids liked.
0: Mm-hmm.
2: So even though they were probably 2 and 4 years old, they could go up to the jukebox, find, you know, G7 or whatever it was, and play this song. So whenever they were allowed to, they immediately would go to that song.
0: Really?
2: They would. We had a big square coffee table. They both jumped up on the coffee table, and they played their air guitar and sang along to this song.
1: They love that song.
2: And I honestly never got tired of it. You would have thought I would, but it was so fun. I would stop and, you know, take pictures. Or I think back then we had the VCR.
1: That's right.
2: Video camera.
0: Yeah, take video camera photos.
2: And, you know, film them and... It was a lot of fun.
1: It was so cool, because I would come home from work, and of course they had to show me their show, right?
0: Sounds like something I would have done as a young toddler also.
1: So they would go hit the jukebox, you know, and jump up on the table, and, you know, I didn't even have a chance to put my, you know, stuff down, and they would be doing their show, and it was just such a wonderful memory for us.
2: Yeah.
0: So what do you think it was that, I mean, how did they find that just randomly, and they just reacted to it? Would go nuts whenever they heard it?
2: I wish I could tell you.
0: Yeah.
2: I don't know how they found it.
1: I think
2: all the songs we had on our jukebox were good.
1: Yeah.
2: But that's the one that resonated with them.
0: But that's just the one that, really clicked.
2: Yeah.
1: It did.
0: It's amazing
1: it really did.
0: How, some of these songs connect with, I don't know, toddlers, little kids. Fellow Summit member Derek Jung, who you know, his son, his little 4-year-old Charlie, he has favorite songs that he hears on this radio station as well. So, I don't know. It's funny how that works out. But let's hear that now and reminisce about your then toddlers at that age in the mid-1980s. This is Cheap Trick and Don't Be Cruel with our guests Greg and Lori Call from Coventry Township Summit Guitar Club members on this episode of Life and Lyrics here on the Summit FM.

0: Fun song right there. That's Cheap Trick on the Summit FM with Don't Be Cruel. A memorable pick in the lives of Greg and Lori Call, our Summit Guitar Club members here as our guests from Coventry Township, longtime Summit members and volunteers here going through the songs that have connected with them the most throughout their lives. This episode of Life and Lyrics here on the Summit, one of the great member benefit perks of being a Guitar Club member, to be able to share your story for the listening audience. We have another one here, and Lori, I know that you're a huge fan of this artist. You're wearing his t-shirt now, John Mellencamp.
1: That's right.
0: Tell me about this song from John Mellencamp. Which one is it, and why did you choose this one?
1: Well, the song, actually, this is where it was hard to narrow one song down, because we really have a lot of songs that are special to us from him. We have also seen him in concert numerous times.
2: Many, many, many times.
0: How many do you think?
2: 10?
1: I was going to say 10.
0: Okay.
2: Yeah, I mean, we saw him at Blossom a lot.
1: I would be surprised if it was more.
2: You know, we saw him down at the Civic Theater when he came to town again.
1: Mm.
2: We're going
1: acoustic.
2: To see him again at Blossom in a couple months.
0: Did you ever go to any of the Farm Aid concerts that he's
2: we
0: done?
2: We did not.
0: No. Really?
2: We did not.
0: He's still doing them.
2: Yeah, I know.
0: Worth
2: amazing.
0: A trip to Indiana. It's only one state over.
3: You're right.
0: And it's a mixture of artists from that era, from the 80s, but also current artists. Like, I'm thinking artists like Nathaniel Rayleigh from the Night Sweats, Margot Price, you know?
2: Yeah.
0: Dave Matthews Band sometimes.
1: Something to think about.
2: For sure.
0: I'm just saying.
2: Okay, Chet. Road trip.
0: Yeah. We going or what? Right? But anyway, so this was a hard one for you because you have so many favorite John Mellencamp
1: and
0: songs.
1: And there were so many. Like, we could pick out a certain time of our life. I mean, he's been around before.
0: Yeah.
1: You know, we were even in high school.
0: A long time, many different eras, personally for him, and then, of course, for you guys.
1: Well, you know, we knew him as Johnny Cougar.
0: Yes.
1: John Cougar.
0: Right.
1: John Cougar Mellencamp.
0: All the name variations.
1: John Mellencamp.
2: Yes.
1: Yeah. So,
2: and we've stuck with him through all those name changes.
1: We didn't always know what to call him, but we knew we always liked his music.
0: Well, tell me about this song. It's called Minutes to Memories. What time frame in the John Mellencamp discography is this? What year did this come out?
2: So this was on the Scarecrow album, I believe.
1: I think you're right, yeah.
2: So that was 84-ish, maybe. But that's really not what the significance of that song to us is.
1: We always liked the song a lot. And then when my older son got married, and he asked, you know, he gave the honor of picking the mother-son dance to me.
0: Yeah.
1: And I immediately knew what song. And this was the one I chose.
0: So this one was your mother-son dance at his wedding.
1: At his wedding.
0: Really. And he let you pick that.
1: Yes.
0: And why this one?
1: And I think he knew what I was going to pick, too.
0: So,
1: Days turn to minutes. Minutes turn to memories. Yeah. I mean, it's just, you know, how fast your life goes.
0: It's true. It's true.
2: So meaningful.
1: So,
2: it really was.
0: And poignant in that moment right there as well. I'm sure that's obviously a memory you will never forget. And yes, I mean, it's true. Time marches on in so many ways. Yeah. Personal life and other events and favorite albums that are celebrating anniversaries and all of that stuff. It's all, time is all relative, but yeah, I can appreciate that.
2: Mm-hmm. So, and you know, Mellencamp was like a consistent thread, you know, every year as the kids were growing up, it was actually music that they would want to listen to as well. And like,
0: so they grew up with it along with you.
2: They did. They really did.
0: Yeah.
2: And they went to the shows with us too.
0: Yeah.
1: And they're going to the next one with
2: us. That's right. That's right. You know, like every 4th of July, you know, Rob, our older son, or Brian, our younger son, would say, you got to put on Mellencamp.
0: Yeah.
2: You know, we got to hear Mellencamp.
0: It's a family tradition.
2: That's the 4th of July thing we got to do.
0: Yeah. I love that. Family traditions build around artists that you love, that you introduce to your children, and they're taking that along with you. I would say that's parenting done right. I'm just saying.
2: Yeah.
0: Let's hear that one right now. This one is a special one. Again, Lori, you said that your son chose this as the mother-daughter, the son-mother dance, however that goes. Let me say that again.
1: I chose it as the mother-son
0: You chose
1: dance.
0: That one. Yes, the mother-son dance at his wedding. John Mellencamp, this is Minutes to Memories with our guests Greg and Lori Call from Coventry Township, longtime Summit Guitar Club members, for this episode of Life and Lyrics here on The Summit.

0: You are listening to The Summit FM with John Mellencamp and the song Minutes to Memories, as chosen by Lori. Lori Call, along with her husband Greg, here for this episode of Life and Lyrics here on The Summit FM. Longtime Guitar Club members from Coventry Township joining us to share stories about the songs that have meant so much to them throughout their lives. And we continue now with, Greg, you're wearing the t-shirt of this band and that particular era of the band here. And this one, when I saw this, kind of threw me by surprise, because this band arguably has had the longest career of anyone, still going, just announced a new album coming in July.
1: They did.
0: And out of all of the songs you could have chosen from this wide stretch of years and decades, you chose one from the most recent album.
1: Well, there's a bit of a backstory to all of this.
0: I'm sure there is. So I can't wait to hear it.
1: Lori and I have been Stones fans since forever.
0: So the Rolling Stones is what we're going with here.
1: That's right.
0: Okay.
1: We're going with the Stones on this one.
0: Okay.
1: So a bit of the backstory is, Lori mentioned earlier that her parents had moved down to Florida. She stayed there for a couple of months and then moved back here. Well, I mean, we would go down together to visit them. So we would hop into my Chevy Monza, and we would do the road trips down to Florida, right?
2: Usually driving straight through.
1: That's
0: a heck of a long drive.
1: So
0: 12 hours or so, right?
1: You need music.
0: 18, yeah. Jeez.
1: You need music to do those road trips.
0: Absolutely.
1: So what sticks out in our minds about our road trips, there were two bands that we listened to like constantly. So 18 hours worth of constant music. One of them was Van Halen. Mm-hmm. Of course, that kept us awake and got us there quicker than we normally would have gotten there, I'm sure. And then the second one was the Stones. And so with the Stones, we were driving through Atlanta, and we stopped at a Peachtree record store on Peachtree Street. And we bought Tattoo You, the album Tattoo You.
0: From 1981.
1: Yeah. So, and I think it was either cassette or 8-track. I forget what we had in the car, but we listened to that album constantly. And so that stuck in our head. And we continued to buy Stones albums, you know, throughout our life together.
0: Mm-hmm.
1: But, so fast forward to 2024, I believe, the Stones were doing a tour, a mm-hmm. U.S. tour. They were going to be playing at Cleveland Brown Stadium.
0: That's right, yeah.
1: And Lori and I had never, I know you're going to find this shocking, Lori and I had never been to a stadium concert before.
0: Really? I've only been to two.
1: Yeah.
0: You know?
1: So we said, we have to do a stadium show.
0: Well, it's rare to find a band that can fill a football stadium or baseball stadium.
1: Right, right. So we said, let's go see the Stones. And
0: also, at this point in your life, it's wild to say, let's go see a stadium show with the Rolling Stones.
1: Right.
0: In the year of our Lord 2026 or 5 or whatever year that was a couple years ago. I mean, these guys are still going strong.
1: They're still going. And you know
0: what? They started in like 1963 or something.
1: That show was phenomenal.
0: I'm sure it was.
1: We are so glad that we went to that show.
0: I remember that, and I'm thinking, I really should go. And I did, and I'm like, why didn't I just go to that?
1: You gotta go, because how many more chances are you going to get to go?
0: Right. Right.
1: And so, you know, they had just put out a new album, Angry.
0: From the Hackney Diamonds album.
1: The Hackney Diamonds. And Angry was a song that we just loved to listen to.
0: Yeah. Mm-hmm.
1: I don't know why we're not angry people, for the most part.
0: Some of the most mild-mannered, nicest people I know. No, but that was the first radio single from that album, which I think came in late 23, early 24, or whatever. Yeah. And it was a killer rock song.
2: Mm-hmm.
0: I mean...
1: It's good.
0: I'm hearing this, I'm like, gosh, these guys still got it, and they're older than my parents. Yeah. I don't know. It's nuts.
1: So, you know, that kind of, you know, the Stones were another thread through our lives that we just, you know, enjoyed listening to their music and finally got to get to go see a stadium show with them. And that was wonderful.
0: So, again, you were fans of the Stones growing up. You bought that Tattoo You album in 81 or so with the many road trips to Florida and back. And I'm doing the math here, 45 years later or so, you get to see him live at doing a stadium tour, Huntington Bank Field, where the Cleveland Browns play. I get it. That's a pretty cool story. That's a full circle moment right there.
1: Full circle moment.
0: Yeah. Let's do it right now. The Rolling Stones. This is Angry on the Summit FM with our guests, Greg and Lori Call from Coventry Township, longtime Summit Guitar Club members. It's Life and Lyrics here on the Summit FM.

0: Man, that one does rock. It is the Summit FM. You're listening to the Life and Lyrics Radio Show with your host, myself, Chad Miller, joined in studio by Greg and Lori Call from Coventry Township, longtime Summit Guitar Club members sharing the songs that have made the most impact on them personally throughout their lives. That was a recent one. And you guys, we have one more left. And Greg, I know you're a fan of this band. Set up this last one for us. What do we have next here?
1: So this is a song by a band called Carbon Leaf. And, you know, we've played Carbon Leaf on the station a bit.
0: Mm-hmm. For several decades now.
1: Yes.
0: From Virginia.
1: From Richmond, Virginia.
0: Yep.
1: You know, the boys and I started listening to these guys probably 15-ish years ago or so. Mm-hmm. Five Alive was the album that we bought, and we just played that over and over and over again. It was a live 2-CD set.
0: Do you remember when you bought this album?
1: Oof, man.
0: Or how old your kids were at the time?
1: Mid-teens.
0: Okay.
1: You know, maybe late teens they were.
0: So late 90s or so you probably got this?
1: Yeah. And, you know, I thought they were such a great live band, and we listened to this over and over and over and over again. So fast forward a couple of years, and we didn't see them live back then at all.
2: Mm. I don't even know if we saw them come around.
1: No. But, you know, then, you know, I kept following them on and off. And several years ago, we discovered that they would do a loop through Ohio.
0: Yeah.
1: And they would play at the Kent stage, and then would play up in Cleveland. And I, you know, a couple of years ago, I said, Lori, let's go see them.
0: Yeah.
1: They're going to be in town. I haven't seen these guys live. They're supposed to be a great live band. Let's go do it. So Lori and I went, and we just had so much fun at that concert. The Kent stage is a great place, by the way, mm-hmm. to see live shows.
0: It really is.
1: Intimate. It's great. Easy to get to. Anyway.
0: Well, so, when was this Kent stage show that you saw them then? A couple years ago?
1: Oh, it's probably 5 years ago.
0: Okay, so
1: something like that.
0: Early 2020s.
1: Yeah, and we haven't missed a show there since when they come through. And we actually just saw them this past April.
0: Well, they're also, they've been here frequently as part of Studio C sessions as well.
1: That's right.
0: I think the last time you were here, you were bummed. You were brokenhearted because you couldn't make it through a prior conflict.
1: Couldn't make it.
0: That's right. I remember you were very disappointed.
1: We were very disappointed. Yeah. Both of us were. So anyway, their live shows...
2: We had to be out of town, otherwise we would have been here.
1: There was something going on.
0: Yeah.
1: So their live shows are a lot of fun. And this last song that we picked kind of encapsulates the fun of their live show and how much fun we have when we're at their show. The song is called She's Gone. It is a fantastic crowd participation song. And the first time that we were at the show and heard this song... People started singing the song, and we felt bad because we had no idea what they were singing.
0: That's when you know you have a great following
1: right?
0: for a band, right?
1: And so we went home, and we downloaded the lyrics, and we've listened to that song a lot. We do have a outside bar at our house on Portage Lakes, and this has become the official song of our bar called the Rook Nook. And anytime folks come over and hang out with us at our bar, mostly neighbors and friends, the song gets played.
0: Yeah.
1: And we have lyrics
2: repeatedly.
1: To pass out. Yes, repeatedly. Much to the chagrin of our neighbors sometimes, I think.
2: We actually have laminated lyrics.
1: Laminated lyrics.
0: You guys
1: get
0: prepared.
1: Learn.
0: I love this.
1: The official bar song of the Rook Nook.
0: I didn't realize you guys had a bar in your backyard.
1: We'd.
0: Are you guys hosting a weenie roast for us this summer?
1: I think we should do that.
0: Yeah.
1: I think we should do that.
0: But I love that this, you were sort of, you go to a show and you're immersed into a culture and a fan base that maybe you're not super familiar with yet, seeing them for the first time. And you're in there with these band maniacs. And you're just surrounded by people who are losing their minds at a concert, singing along, doing the claps or whatever.
1: Right.
0: I love that. You know, I have favorites who have a little bit of a culture like that as well, like Pearl Jam, like My Morning Jacket.
1: Yes.
0: You know, there's certain things where people just yell
1: Lord
0: out.
1: Lord Huron.
0: Yes. Well, they're a little bit more subdued, but people get amped for Pearl Jam and My Morning Jacket shows. And, you know, certain lyrics where people just yell out more so than others and all that. So I can appreciate that. Mm-hmm. And then getting immersed in that real quick, I'm like, man, I got to get up to speed with all these other crazy people here.
1: Yes.
0: And so much so that you're handing out laminated lyrics in your backyard bar to people so you can have them sing along too. That's fantastic. I love it. That's a good way to end. Let's do that one now. This is Carbon Leaf and She's Gone with our guests Greg and Lori Call from Coventry Township. It's another edition of Life and Lyrics with our Summit Guitar Club members here on the Summit FM.

0: That is a good one right there. Carbon Leaf on the Summit FM and their song called She's Gone with our guests Greg and Lori Call from Coventry Township, longtime Summit Guitar Club members. Here with me, Chad Miller, for this episode of Life and Lyrics, going over the songs that have meant the most to them at various points in their lives. Greg and Lori, very good to catch up with you. Two of my favorite people and great music fans. These are great stories, and this is a lot of fun to kind of go down this rabbit hole with you on where these songs landed in your lives and what they've meant to you and the meaning behind them. It's really cool to just check in with our Summit Guitar Club members and, you know, do a little deep dive and learn a little bit more about some of the music that has affected you so much. So thank you both for coming in and talking today in this episode of Life and Lyrics.
1: Lori and I very much appreciate it.
2: Thanks for having us.
1: Thank you very much. It was a great opportunity for us to go back and think about our life and think about the things that, you know, we were doing and the songs that were important during that time. So, you know, it kind of goes both ways. It made us feel real good. A great chance for us to like reminisce. So appreciate it. Thank you very much.
0: I love it. That's so good to hear and very happy you guys were able to come in. Thank you both, Greg and Lori Call from Coventry Township, for your membership, your guitar club membership, and supporting public radio, and in particular, our radio station, the Summit FM. Thanks for coming in today. This was really fun.
1: You're welcome.
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1: You are listening to The Summit FM. I'm Brad Savage, and through the miracle of modern conferencing technology, joining us now via Zoom, we have the one and only Miles Smith. And Miles, hello. Nice to meet you.
0: Nice to meet you, too. That was the best radio intro I think I've ever heard.
1: that's wonderful news. Well, I'm pretty excited to get to talk to you, and congrats on this dynamite success. I mean, even 1 year ago, your life must have looked quite a bit different compared to where you sit today.
0: I know. I just got a lot chubbier spending all my time sort of eating at service stations, so it looks pretty different.
1: Well, congrats

0: literally just a guy who plays guitar. And so it's really amazing, to have all this support.
1: Did you ever think, though, that these songs would catch on the way they have? I mean, would you still be doing it if you were just playing guitar in the subway station or whatever?
0: Absolutely, I'd still be doing it. I've been playing music for so long now, since I was 11 years old, playing in pubs and clubs, and I've done well over 1,000 shows before I ever posted my first TikTok or reel. And so it's always been a part of me. But being able to do this now and travel the world with my best friends and play these songs is just such an incredible privilege, and I'm so grateful to be able to do it and call it my job.
1: And here we are doing this interview just a week before the full-length debut album, My Mess, My Heart, My Life. And how does the anticipation feel right before that full body of work, that full LP is coming out?
0: It definitely feels strange. I've never done this before, so it's my first time, and I've got a really excited feeling sort of like buried deep in my bones, and it's just like such an amazing time, and I feel relieved to be so close to it now, and I'm honestly just excited for the world to hear it, and I'm so lucky that some people will choose to listen to it. That's just awesome.
1: What do you think the secret is to getting attention in such a busy time and so much digital interruption, social media, and all of those things going on? Your songs cut through and really connect. And how did you learn to do that?
0: I think apart from being one of the most attractive men on this planet, the songs are pretty good. I'm joking, of course, but I think the songs come from a real place, and they come from a place of honesty and authenticity. And I feel like in a world in where there's so many people pretending to be stuff or pretending to be something they're not, like, it's always going to cut through when you see real and you see honesty and you see authenticity. And I think for every artist or piece of art that I fell in love with, it's always come from the same place.
1: Well, our guest on the Summit FM, we're with Miles Smith. He's on Zoom. Are you in the UK right now, by the way?
0: I'm in the UK right now, but not long till I'm with you.
1: Well, that's right. August 30th, you'll be in Cleveland, at the Cleveland Agora. And that's right after the big stadium tour, with Ed Sheeran, the Loop Tour, they're calling it. So when did you find out that was going to be happening? And are you buddies with Ed? Have you known him for a while?
0: Yeah, I've known Ed probably like the last two and a bit years now, and he's honestly one of my best friends. We talk almost every day, and right after the last tour that I did with him, he was like, "Would you want to come out again?" And I was like, "Do I want to be in the United States of America during the World Cup?" Yes, it was a dream come true. It's two of my favorite things, playing live and football, which have intertwined. So it was a no-brainer for me.
1: Well, awesome. And it looks like that Ed Sheeran tour comes nearby to Detroit, Michigan, August 29th. And then your show is here in Cleveland on August 30th. Are you excited to come back and tour the U.S. again this summer?
0: I'm so excited. I am so excited. And I think there's just a different energy when you get to America of live shows, and people are real through and through music lovers, and to be in rooms where people are just in love with music and the art is just, it's so incredible.
1: Before we let you go, Miles, I have to ask, with your songs being such mega global smash hits, where is the strangest place that you've heard one of your songs playing, in your travels?
0: Probably in the toilets of a service station somewhere in Ohio.
1: It's pretty great. See, the power of a great song can just go anywhere. That's amazing.
0: Take you to a toilet in Ohio.
1: Well, Miles Smith, our guest on the Summit FM, we're looking forward to seeing you in Cleveland on August 30th. And thanks so much for joining us today.
0: Thanks so much for having me. I appreciate it.
1: All right, Miles Smith, our guest. 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
2: Here are some things I learned this year. None of this knowledge is going to change my life, or yours, but it is fun to have this filed away somewhere. For example, the Donald Trump wax figure at Madame Tussauds has its hair made from a blend of both human and yak hair. The eyebrows are made from squirrel fur. The average American bra size is 34D. There's vodka from the exclusion zone around the Chernobyl reactor in Ukraine. There's only one bottle in existence, and the distillers say, no, it's no more radioactive than any other vodka, which I guess is good to know. Out of the UK, we hear this. Britain spend nearly 4 months of their lives waiting for the kettle to boil. A small inconvenience for a good cup of tea, I guess. And 2019 was the year one of the great controversies of the ages was settled for all time. An examination for the original patent for modern toilet paper. This is from 1891, filed by Seth Wheeler, the inventor of perforated toilet paper, illustrates that the roll should be hung on the dispenser so that things roll over, not under. Please, save your emails. That debate has been settled. The science is in. It's over. Move on. Meanwhile, I also have a long list of music-related facts that came to my attention over the past 12 months. Many of them were incorporated into various ongoing history programs over the last year. But then there's all this orphan stuff, material that's interesting and fascinating, but didn't make it into any program for whatever reason. Maybe they just didn't fit into any of this year's topics. Maybe this stuff was just too off-brand. Maybe these facts were just too out there. Couldn't find a spot for them. But I am determined that this research will not go to waste. I have distilled this information into a tight list of 60, so I may present them to you. This is the fifth annual edition of 60 Mind-Blowing Facts in 60 Minutes.
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1: Now, back to the ongoing history of new music with Alan Cross.

That's some early Green Day, the spring of 1990 to be exact, with a cover of a song by fellow Bay Area punks Operation Ivy. That's called Knowledge. And I think that's an appropriate start to a program that's overflowing with knowledge and trivia and information. It's just that not all of this stuff is useful. Maybe none of it. But it is fun. Hello again, I'm Alan Cross, and this is the fifth annual edition of a program I call 60 Mind-Blowing Facts About Music in 60 Minutes. Like I said, this is material uncovered during the last 12 months of researching this program, and it's material that really didn't have anywhere to go. These facts just languished as sticky notes on my desk. But rather than toss all these nuggets aside, I save them for this year-end program, a show where I gather all these stickies, put them in a pile, and basically read them off to you at random. You got it? So let's begin, and we'll start with a couple of Beatles facts. Random fact number one. In 2004, there was a tree planted in Griffith Park in Los Angeles and dedicated to the memory of George Harrison. He was big into gardening, so this seemed like the right thing to do when he died. After growing to more than 10 feet tall, this tree was attacked by an insect, which killed it. What kind of insect? A species of tree beetle. Therefore, a beetle tree was killed by a tree beetle. Number two, and this balances out the bad news about George's tree, his song Here Comes the Sun from the Abbey Road album is the most streamed of all Beatles songs. The most downloaded track is Let It Be, which is a Paul McCartney composition. Three, a man from England thought he'd scored the bargain of a lifetime when he found tickets to a Red Hot Chili Peppers concert in Belfast for just £30. He bought tickets, secured airfare, got a hotel, but when he arrived, he realized that the name of the group was the Red Hot Chili Pipers, which is a rock band featuring bagpipers. Four, the guy who voiced Tony the Tiger, you know, the Frosted Flakes character, is also the same person who sang throughout the holiday classic How the Grinch Stole Christmas. Five, there are many statues honoring rock stars around the world. Phil Lynott in Dublin, Bon Scott in Fremantle, Australia, Frank Zappa in Vilnius, Lithuania, the Beatles in Ulaanbaatar, Mongolia, Amy Winehouse in Camden Market, London. Well, Nick Cave is getting his own in his hometown of Warrakanabeel, Australia. He's naked, but for a loincloth, and he's riding a horse. Don't know why. Item six. People typically touch their phones 2,117 times a day. And as a bonus fact, just so you know, cell phones carry about 10 times the bacteria of most toilet seats. And seven, Steve Albini, the producer ranging from Nirvana to the Pixies to Veruca Salt to the Breeders, is a champion poker player. He was taught to play when he was just a kid by his great-grandmother, and earlier this year, he beat 30 other players to win his first World Series of Poker title, taking a pot of $106,000 in a seven-card stud tournament in Las Vegas. This gives us an excuse to play some Steve Albini-produced music like this.

Moving on with more of these 60 mind-blowing music facts in 60 minutes. We are up to number 8. A standard 12-inch, 33 1/3 RPM vinyl album features a spiral groove that runs about 427 meters to store about 20 minutes worth of music. As the record plays, the stylus vibrates 1,000 times a second. This subjects the stylus to a force of 90 Gs. If that stylus were an airplane, that sort of force would catapult the plane to the speed of Mach 2.6 in 1 second. So, respect to the stylus. 9. The next time you have a headache, remember that listening to Mozart increases the effectiveness of ibuprofen. Music paired with ibuprofen can also cut inflammation by up to 93%. Item 10. Robert Smith of The Cure has a habit of responding to email in all caps. Don't be offended. He's not yelling at you. That's just how he does things. And he only reads and responds to emails on Thursdays. 11. John Bechtel is Ministry's touring keyboard player. He's also played with Fear Factory, Killing Joke, and Prong. His sister is Alice Bechtel, a cartoonist that made the graphic novel Funhouse, which got turned into a Broadway musical. John is actually a character in both, but Alice is best known for creating the Bechtel test, which is the test that measures the representation of women in fiction. All right, you see what I mean about obscure and weird music trivia, right? Item 12. It's long been said that REM found their name by flipping through a dictionary at random. But according to a 2019 biography, REM was actually taken from the initials for Robert Eugene Meatyard, an obscure photographer from Kentucky who signed his prints as REM. Apparently, Michael Stipe was a fan. 13. The mother of Tom Morello, guitarist for Rage Against the Machine, Audioslave, and Prophets of Rage, was the homeroom teacher of Adam Jones, guitarist with Tool. Number 14. Dave Navarro of Jane's Addiction once wrote a love letter to singer Fiona Apple in his own blood. And 15. Keith Flint, the scary-looking dancer and singer with The Prodigy, took his own life on March 4th, 2019. But when he died, he owned a pub down the road, a place called The Leather Bottle. But he was also loaded with debt. So after his death, his possessions were auctioned off to pay everybody what they were owed. And among the items that were sold was a stuffed rabbit wearing a backpack and carrying a shotgun. I have no idea how much that went for, but I can tell you that the whole lot, everything that was up for sale, netted £350,000.

Picking up with our 60 facts in 60 minutes, we have item number 16. And this is back to vinyl for just a second. It takes between 100 and 150 tons of pressure to squeeze a lump of raw vinyl into a playable record. 17. According to a survey of 7,500 music fans by Paris-based streaming music service Deezer, it's necessary to listen to at least 78 minutes of music a day to ensure proper mental and physical well-being. Number 18. When Queen singer Freddie Mercury was suffering from the late stages of AIDS, he lost most of one of his feet to complications from the disease. 19. Somebody managed to recover a cigarette butt left behind somewhere by Rihanna. It was put up for sale on eBay with the caption, "Her lips touched it." Initial asking price, $500. I have no idea if anybody bought it. And number 20, over the course of their career, the Tragically Hip actually played more shows in America than they did in Canada. 561 U.S. gigs to 549 Canadian shows.

0: I still can't get over that. The Hip played more shows in America over their career than they did in Canada. Not by much, but still. I gotta dig deeper into that. We are one-third the way through this list of 60 mind-blowing music facts in 60 minutes, and we will pick things up with item number 21 next.
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0: This is the annual clear-out known as 60 Mind-Blowing Musical Facts in 60 Minutes. We are up to item number 21. If you suffer from road rage, scientists in Brazil have determined that you need to listen to instrumental versions of songs by Adele. This is important to know because if you're ever in Brazil, nearly 50,000 people die on the road in that country every year. The study determined that piano versions of Someone Like You and Hello work best. Fact number 22, Ed Sheeran's manager, his manager, made £30 million this year. Considering that managers take a 15 to 20% cut of a client's earnings, that'll give you some idea of how much Sheeran made. 23, up until recently, when hipsters started buying cassettes again, the biggest clients for blank cassettes were police forces who used them for suspect interviews. Number 24, the song Baby Shark has so far made its owners over $100 million. It's owned by a company called Smart Study out of South Korea and its education division, Pinkfong. A guy by the name of Kim Min-seok is a co-founder and beneficiary of all that wealth. Number 25, Lenny Kravitz isn't the only artist to get into designing condos for the Toronto market. Pharrell Williams is doing that too. He's working on two residential towers in Toronto. Moving on to number 26, Andrew Loog Oldham, the very first manager the Rolling Stones ever had, is now teaching a university course in Kamloops. And here's item 27. Julian Casablancas of the Strokes is something of an expert on the dangers of fascism. He even spoke on the subject at McMaster University in Hamilton this past year. Who knew that was a thing for him?

Let's continue with more mind-blowing music facts. Number 28. Crazy Town, the rap rock group, barely escaped serious injury when their tour van crashed into a moose near Sudbury on Halloween night. The van was totaled, so was the moose. Neither survived. Item number 29. Madonna apparently drinks her own urine. After a performance, she takes an ice bath to help with stiff muscles, bruises, and any injuries. She also says that, and this is a quote, "It's really good to drink urine after you've got out of the frozen bath." Again, I do not make this stuff up. This is the result of solid research. Item 30. Here's a prime example of something I found fascinating, but I just couldn't find a place to use it. The white bellbird, this is an actual bird, has a very, very loud song. This year, scientists finally succeeded in measuring exactly how loud this bird could sing. The answer is 125 decibels. To put that into perspective, 125 dB is louder than the PA at most rock concerts. It's also the equivalent of standing near a jet engine. And it's also the threshold where physical pain begins. This is one loud bird. Moving on to number 31. The Chinese government does not like hip-hop. They consider it to be subversive, disruptive, and anti-authoritarian. TV stations in China have been ordered never ever to show celebrities with tattoos, as well as other elements of, and again, this is a quote, hip-hop culture, subculture, and immoral culture. In 2019, this ban extended to men's earlobes. If a male performer appears on TV wearing an earring, well, that's bad hip-hop stuff, so the broadcaster is required by law to blur out that part of the performer's head. 32. The strangest box set of all time was released in 2019. In 1952, composer John Cage debuted a piece called 4 Minutes and 33 Seconds, which consists of 4 minutes and 33 seconds of silence. When performed live, the musicians just sit at their instruments and play nothing. The purpose is for the audience to listen to the sound of the environment. Call it an exercise in mindfulness. Many musicians have covered 4 minutes and 33 seconds, and in 2019, Mute Records compiled a bunch of them in a box set featuring Depeche Mode, New Order, Moby, Erasure, Afghan Whigs, and several dozen more. So let's just think about that for a second. More than 50 artists playing nothing. Number 33, the KLF, one of the most subversive experimental bands in the history of British music. Remember that this is a band that burned £1 million in cash in public. Came up with the idea of building a pyramid made of the remains of 34,592 dead people. Construction on this pyramid began on November 23, 2018 in the Liverpool area. And if you want to participate, you can reserve your spot in the pyramid for just £99. Wonder if they'll burn that. Item 34, this deals with luggage. There was once a certain story about Weezer's Rivers Cuomo and how he made it past fans to the stage at certain gigs. He'd exit the tour bus, climb into some kind of wheelie bin, maybe a road case, and then be pushed undetected by roadies to wherever he needed to be, out of sight of fans. Well, that's nothing. Apparently Taylor Swift travels in a suitcase. Not with, in. Back in the summer of 2017, a paparazzi snapped a picture of two men carefully carrying a large and bulky suitcase out of her apartment in New York. A website captioned it this way, "Taylor Swift being transported in a huge suitcase from her Tribeca apartment into her truck in the trunk." Almost a dozen of Taylor Swift's security guards were present to move this package carefully as Taylor Swift remains to be unseen for a long time. And item 35 involves hobbies of rock stars. Damon Albarn of Blur is a killer at ping pong. Rivers Cuomo likes to knit. Guy Berryman of Coldplay is a collector of expensive cars and likes to race. Stephen Morris of New Order has a collection of vintage military vehicles. He has a tank. Dexter of The Offspring is a certified pilot. He once had his own Soviet MiG, still might. And Jack White? Jack likes to relax by doing taxidermy.

Jack White, taxidermist aficionado. Moving on, item 36. The internet features all kinds of strangely formatted radio stations. There's one called Woof Drive All Dog Radio. It features songs, parodies, poetry, and stories, plus all sorts of recordings of barking and howling. Apparently dogs love it. Still with dogs, and this is number 37 on our list, science has confirmed that the best music you can play for your dog is reggae, and the best reggae are tunes that approximately match a dog's resting heartbeat. And if you don't have any Bob Marley, which works the best, soft rock is also quite soothing for them. 38. Sharks, on the other hand, seem to really like jazz. Macquarie University in Australia conducted some tests where sharks were rewarded with food. This was augmented by underwater speakers playing a variety of music. Turns out the sharks responded best to the food when they were played jazz, specifically the Mingus Big Band playing Haitian Fight Song. Item number 39. This has to do with strange tribute bands. Koi Division plays Joy Division songs while wearing fish masks. The Ramones are some middle-aged women from Philadelphia that play nothing but songs by the Ramones. Mini Kiss features three little people, they're all under 4 feet, and a 300-pound female singer. And here's my favorite, Mac Sabbath. They play nothing but Black Sabbath covers while dressed up as various characters from the McDonald's universe. Ronald McDonald, Mayor McCheese, Grimace, the Hamburglar. And they get some pretty prestigious gigs, too, some festivals. And item number 40, music merch is a $3 billion a year business. Most of it involves t-shirts, posters, programs, and the like. But Queens of the Stone Age issued official Queens of the Stone Age butcher paper. You know the brown stuff you wrap meat and fish in? The band created rolls of the stuff and distributed them to independent butchers from L.A. to Seattle to London. Why? No one knows.

0: We are now two-thirds the way through our journey of 60 mind-blowing music facts in 60 minutes. The final 20 are coming up next. Don't go
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3: This is an audio version of my annual office cleanup. I call this 60 mind-blowing music facts in 60 minutes. This is nothing but a collection of random facts that I discovered over the past year but had nowhere to use them. So I saved them up for this one big annual data dump. And we are now up to item number 41. U2 is the highest-grossing touring act of the 2010s. They brought in $1.04 billion on the road in the last 10 years. Number two on the list is the Rolling Stones. No big surprise there. $929 million. And at number three, Ed Sheeran. $922 million. Item 42. There was a survey by a secondary ticket seller in the UK. It asked music fans about their sexual performance and preferences. Blues fans apparently last the longest in bed with an average time of 16 minutes. And 17% of all music fans admit to leaving in their Apple AirPods while doing it. Number 43, and this goes back to box sets and reissues. Massive Attack put out an edition of their legendary Mezzanine album. It came in a can of spray paint containing audio that was encoded in DNA. I dare you, try and play that one. Number 44, Keith Richards hasn't had a drink in over a year, allegedly. He says he just got fed up with it. Number 45, legendary singer Billie Holiday used to babysit actor Billy Crystal, and that's because Holiday recorded for Commodore Records, which was co-owned by Crystal's father. Again, don't know what you can do with that, but there you go. Item 46, the last thing you want to do in a karaoke bar in the Philippines is sing My Way, the Frank Sinatra song. Between 2002 and 2012, at least a dozen people were shot dead while singing that song. I don't know if things have improved since, but I wouldn't chance it. And item 47 of 60, if you ever find yourself in need of a plumber while at a Cage the Elephant show, talk to singer Matt Schultz. He used to work in construction. Plumbing was his specialty.

good. We're now up to mind-blowing music fact 48 of 60. When Celine Dion released a line of gender-neutral children's clothing, she was attacked on two fronts. First of all, conspiracy-minded people started spreading stories that the designs on the clothes showed that she was definitely in league with the Illuminati. Second, an exorcist opined that she was in league with Satan because anything involving gender-neutral attributes was against the will of God. Item 49. Martin Hanford, creator of the Where's Waldo books, began his professional life as an illustrator of album artwork. If you want to see an example of his pre-Waldo work, track down an album called Magnets by the Vapors. See if you can find the hidden assassin on the front cover. Number 50, musicians have the shortest lifespan of anyone in the general population. This is the conclusion of a University of Sydney professor who studied the death of musicians between 1950 and 2014. He compared those deaths to the general population and discovered that the average lifespan of a musician is 25 years shorter. 51. Some members of the British Navy were able to ward off some Somali pirates along the east coast of Africa by blasting them with songs by Britney Spears. Oops, I Did It Again, and Baby One More Time seemed to do the trick. 52. Eminem is a member of the Illuminati, or rather, his replacement is. There's a conspiracy theory that's been circulating since the days of AOL chat rooms in 2000 that Eminem actually died in a car accident on December 15th, 2000. What we see today is a clone that was created by the super scientists of the Illuminati. Item number 53. Moby worked his way into the strangeness that is the Trump administration. He would like us to know that he's very well connected. As far back as 2017, he claimed that the so-called P-tape referenced in the Steele dossier is 100% real. This year, he connected the son of a dead Deutsche Bank executive with documents pertaining to Donald Trump's finances to Adam Schiff, the chairman of the House Intelligence Committee. Those documents were subpoenaed as part of the impeachment inquiry. 54. A man from Manchester was threatened with jail time after he wouldn't stop playing Underworld's Born Slippy on repeat at 3 in the morning. Each time the cops were called, they would remove all his speakers, amps, and other electronics from the house. But he replaced them every single time. Last I heard, he was ordered to pay a fine of £1,500. And item number 55, you can buy Green Day coffee. Billy Joe Armstrong and Mike Dirnt have a company called Oakland Coffee Works, organic beans, of course. And it's the first company to use mass-produced bags and pods that are completely compostable.

We're now in the final stretch of our 60 mind-blowing music facts in 60 minutes. And here we go with number 56. One of the strangest concerts of the last year was when three members of Kiss, in full makeup, played a gig for eight people aboard a fishing boat off the coast of Australia. The plan was to use the low-frequency sounds of rock and roll to attract sharks to a place where people on a glass-bottom boat could watch them. Unfortunately, no sharks turned up. 57. Hordes of fans poured out of a Janet Jackson concert in Australia in November because the lip-syncing was so horrible. 58. If you're behind in your podcast listing, no wonder. In the last year, 11,100,000 new podcast episodes were released. Item 59. Drake is deeply into conspicuous consumption and bling. In November, he took delivery of a Rolls-Royce SUV called the Bushacan. He was the very first person in the world to take delivery of one of these things. And the price? Just under $1 million. Yeah, take that off-road. And finally, the 60th of 60 mind-blowing music facts in 60 minutes is this. Now that we're at the end of a decade, it's time to look back on some accomplishments. And here's a big one. The biggest rock album of the 2010s. And you can

0: 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This is The Summit. 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
1: And that's it for another year of weird, strange, unusual, and fascinating music facts. 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I'm Alan Cross.
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0: Hi there, everybody.
1: Hey, Bob.
0: Hey, Nick. There's Nick. And I'm Bob, and we're back. And this time, we're kind of revisiting a topic that we did a little while ago. We kind of had this crazy idea of coming up with some of our favorite album covers. And it's a good...
1: Interesting ones, actually.
0: Yeah, and we kind of made, when we did this the first time, we kind of made a rule, which was that we were going to try to separate our musical taste from our artistic taste in terms of album covers, right?
1: Yeah, but I cheated. I still did my favorite ones, which just so happened to be cool ones, too.
0: Well, yeah, and it's hard to do that, actually. Yeah. I mean, it's hard to separate those two things, but tried to do that. And also, there were certain artists that we just left off. We were like, okay, the Beatles, they have so many famous... You know, legendary album covers.
1: But I threw the Rolling Stones in.
0: They're too obvious. I said we should leave out the Rolling Stones. Nick insisted on keeping them.
1: Yeah, a zipper.
0: So then
1: 3D. I mean, what more do you want?
0: I know. But then that got us off on a whole roll about how they have a lot of ugly album covers, too, if you remember.
1: Yeah.
0: So there. Yeah. But anyway, so we're back. We're going to do another little list here. We've each have a list of five. According to the rules of Nick Nicholas, These are not in any order whatsoever.
1: They never will be.
0: No, there's no. He's a man of the people. Everything's equal.
1: And Bob, I was actually shocked for the last episode. You know, that you actually had these album covers that you enjoyed. I kept thinking that you'd come up with wax cylinders that just said Edison. You know? I mean, from that to actual covers, yeah. That's pretty amazing.
0: Well, that's true. So. Nick, why don't you get things started? And I think you kind of gave me a hint.
1: I'm going to cheat. I'm going to cheat. You know, I had five,
0: typical.
1: But I was proud to be a member of the Red Guitar Club here in at 91.3.
0: And what is that, Nick? Some of us might not know.
1: Oh, this is fan supported, listener supported radio. And some of us choose to donate a certain amount of money, are members of the Red Guitar. There are other colored clubs, too, but I'm in the lowest one, the Red Guitar Club. And we get invited to events. And a couple years ago, I got invited to an event at the Nightlight, that really cool theater in downtown Akron. And it was the...
0: We've had Jen Kidd on the show.
1: Yeah, absolutely. And we had, invited to watch a movie called Squaring the Circle, The Story of Hypnosis. It was a documentary on this great collaboration between Storm Thurgerson and Aubrey Powell. These guys came out of nowhere, well, from the art scene in London, in England, and put together this... fantastic studio that produced some of the most important album covers in rock. You know, they did some jazz too, but I mean, I think hundreds, they started out, the first cover that they did was Pink Floyd's Saucerful of Secrets, and their last one was Led Zeppelin's Coda.
0: Wow.
1: And all kinds of stuff in between, So, I mean, that just knocked the crap out of me as far as the inspiration that these guys did. I mean, the album covers were fantastic, throughout history. There was, I cheated on last episode. A book that came out in 1977 called The Album Cover Album. It was on Dragon's World Limited, which had some of the most iconic album covers, around. From forever.
0: See, I reached deep into my own soul to choose the covers.
1: I
0: did not rely on outside sources.
1: That was last time. And then there was also another one, a book that I had called Punk 45, The Singles Cover, The Art of Punk, 1976 and 1980, which I didn't choose anything on that for this episode, but it was edited by John Savage and Stuart Baker. Mm. But seriously, Hypnosis were so fantastic,
0: And this was just to make sure I'm following, this was a documentary that you saw about that company.
1: Yes.
0: Okay.
1: And it's on streaming now.
0: Okay.
1: I mean, it came out in 2022.
0: Okay.
1: And you can even look online, and Rolling Stone has a Hypnosis album cover gallery that has some of their Rolling Stone's top 20 that they did.
0: Right, right.
1: So the two that I picked from that would be I'm just going to go right to my two. Peter Gabriel's Melt came out in 1980.
0: Okay.
1: With his face, part of his face sort of melding.
0: Yeah.
1: And my second one was Wish You Were Here by Pink Floyd. It had the Flaming Man.
0: Yeah, okay.
1: That was really cool in the documentary where they actually showed how that was done, you know, with a guy wore part flame retardant clothing.
0: Oh, really?
1: But he got burned anyway. Not badly, yeah. but anyway, those two covers, you know, Peter Gabriel's Melt and Wish You Were Here, Flaming Man.
0: No, that's back in the days where album covers, somebody might actually get hurt and burned alive making an album cover, because now obviously they would just do that with AI.
1: Talking at a get-together at church a couple of weeks ago, Bob. Remember when you were a kid and somebody would bring in a little container of mercury? Yeah. It would all play with it, you know?
0: Right, yeah.
1: No hazmat suits like today.
0: No, that's true.

0: Okay, so
1: your turn.
0: My turn now. All right. Well, so you gave us two, which does this mean, Nick, that you have three left or four
2: yes.
0: left? Okay. Well, because I'm going to slightly cheat myself. But that's because I have a tie that I just cannot break. I'm sure you'll be able to understand this and you'll be forgiving of me, Nick.
2: Maybe.
0: So my first choice is two album covers, both by King Crimson. And the first one would be, of course, their first album, In the Court of the Crimson King.
2: Yeah.
0: Probably one of the most iconic album covers ever, right?
2: Yeah, and I was going to use that today, mm-hmm. but I came up with other ones. But that's one of my favorite.
0: Yeah, and I mean, anyone who's ever seen it knows what I'm talking about, the sort of anguished red face. But another cover so that's my pick. But I have to just say, it's sort of in parentheses, another album cover by King Crimson I love is for their album from 1973, Lark's Tongue in Aspic.
2: Oh, that's cool, too.
0: And I always loved that with the moon and the sun, the kind of ancient art drawing, and just the austere, it's such an austere cover with the white background, and on the back, you know, everything's just sort of typed out with the name and the titles of the songs. So it's funny, those two album covers could not be any different from one another. The one is just so bold and crazy, and the other one is sort of beautiful in a kind of a calm way. But anyway, okay, my first pick will be In the Court of the Crimson King by King Crimson, also arguably the first prog rock album ever, a hugely influential album from 1969.
2: Yeah, and a couple months ago, I repurchased that with the second disc, and that holds up. Mm-hmm. I mean, it's like it could have been released, you know, last year, not, you know, how many years ago.
0: Well, it's funny because on the surface, that album seems like it would really date badly.
2: Oh, yeah.
0: You know, but
2: not.
0: When you actually listen to it, it's like the stuff is still from the future.
2: Yeah.
0: I mean, a song like 21st Century Schizoid Man, that could be made absolutely today.
2: Yeah.
0: Yeah, it's nuts. So anyway, okay, cool. So that's my choice number one, King Crimson.

0: What you got, Nick? Number two or three?
1: Yeah, my case. Number three.
0: Now, so you're already off order.
2: I forgot about this last time. In passing, I mentioned it that, oh, man, I forgot. It was the Mothers of Invention, you know, Frank Zappa's Weasels Rip My Flesh.
0: Right. And that's a great one.
2: That was such a good one. It, obvious, you know.
0: Yeah.

0: Well, that's a good pick. And oddly enough, I forgot about that one again. Yeah, that's a great cover. Okay. My next one is also harkens back to the wondrous days of yore, i.e. the early Prague era. And this would be the band Jethro Tull and their album Stand Up from 1969. And the cover of that is this sort of wood engraved drawing of the band, sort of medieval looking, surprise, surprise. But the cool part is it was one of those gatefold album covers, which many of these are actually. And you'd open it up and the band would stand up. Just like the title, Nick.
1: Oh, that's pretty cool. Yeah. I forgot about that.
0: Yeah, it was like a photo. And yeah. Like pop up. It was like kind of like a greeting card, frankly. Yeah. But it was super cool. I remember buying that album as a kid. I was probably 12 or 13, something like that. And I had no idea that was going to happen. I opened it up and the picture, the band stood up. I thought that was the coolest thing I'd ever seen.
1: It is cool.
0: And that's a good album, too, Stand Up. I'll stand by it.
1: It's funny. I'm just finishing reading that the history of the MC5, and there's a little
0: it's an oral biography.
1: Yeah. And there's a little snippet in there about Ian Anderson giving him a hard time at one of their shows.
0: Well, that's no surprise.
1: Yeah. So, we play with Jethro Tull.
0: Oh, yeah. I remember that part of the book. Yes. He was rather shockingly condescending to the MC5, which it's not surprising, actually.

0: Okay, so I'm going to go with another one here. And I'll kind of piggyback on your pick of the Mother's cover, except I'm going with what I've always thought is one of the most creative and clever album covers ever made, which is Mothers of Invention, Frank Zappa's We're Only in It for the Money.
1: Oh, that's beautiful.
0: And of course, that album
1: parody
0: is which is the funny thing is that album came out in 1968. So it comes out not long after the Beatles' Sgt. Pepper.
1: Yeah.
0: And if you've ever heard We're Only in It for the Money, it is one of the Mothers, one of Zappa's better, I'd say best, actually, albums of, like, with lyrics that are actually funny and not just sophomoric and dumb.
1: Yeah.
0: And it's kind of a clever, you know, sort of put on of hippiedom and also the man at the same time.
1: Yeah, it's also, yeah.
0: And the cover of the album is a total parody of the Sgt. Pepper album. So there's, a montage with photos, but with all different people.
1: Picture Sgt. Pepper with different characters.
0: Yeah, and of course the oddballs that you could imagine would be on a Zappa, choice of that. Now, the funny thing is that when they were getting ready to release the album, Zappa got in contact with Paul McCartney.
1: Oh.
0: And he asked McCartney, for permission. He said, "Is it okay that we're doing this parody of your Sgt. Pepper's cover?" And actually it's a parody of the album, of the music too, in a way. It kind of follows the music of Sgt. Pepper. And McCartney apparently was kind of rather chilly to him. He was sort of like, "Well, that's for our business people to discuss." He wouldn't say anything about it. So to hedge their bets, MGM, Verve, which is the label that the Mothers were on, they decided, "Well, we're going to reverse it." So if you see the cover of "We're Only in for the Money," it's like the outside cover is like the inside cover of Sgt. Pepper.
1: Yeah.
0: So Sgt. Pepper would be the four Beatles in their Sgt. Pepper uniforms with a yellow background. And the front cover of the Mothers album is all the Mothers in dresses, of course, or nightgowns, and with the yellow background. And so everything about it is a total parody, spot-on parody of the Sgt. Pepper cover. It even comes with stickers and things like the Beatles album did. It's quite amazing, and it's amazing that it came out within the same year that Sgt. Pepper came out.
1: Zappa was always so creative, man. He's just on top of everything.
0: He was, yeah.

be rich and famous. When my royalty check comes, I think I'm going to buy a Mustang. No, I think I'll get a Corvette.

0: Is the song over?
1: This is From Akron and Beyond. I'm Bob Ethington with Nick Nicholas, and we are reviewing some of our favorite album covers, and that means that we get to play some of our favorite music.
2: Song, yeah. Hey, Bob, that was funny when you mentioned that Zappa actually called McCartney.
1: Mm-hmm.
2: That reminds me of when couple of the Stooges actually got a hold of Mo or Curly of the Three Stooges to get permission if they could use the name. But one of the Stooges actually said, "Whoa, does it cost anything, or is there any money involved?" And they said, "No." And he said, "Okay, I don't care."
1: The Three Stooges were not known for their the actual men of the Three Stooges were not known for their business acumen, as I recall. But that's another story. All right, now am I correct, Nick? Do you have two left?
2: Yes.
1: Okay. All right. I do too. Then, so yeah. we're on the same page now.
2: My fourth one is somebody that we've mentioned before in different shows. An album by John Cale came out in 1971. Called Vintage Violence.
1: Oh, okay.
2: With a clear plastic mask, and he's got on his, or distorts his face.
1: Yeah.
2: Right in your face. I mean, there are so many cool John Cale ones. Remember that one he did with, was it with Terry Riley?
1: Church of Anthrax.
2: Oh, the Church of Anthrax.
1: Yeah.
2: Mm-hmm. That had like the cutout things.
1: Yeah. Well, that one had, the Church of Anthrax was kind of like this whole like little, like it was like a, like a drawing, sort of like a half of a dollhouse. You might be thinking of Academy in Peril.
2: I am thinking.
1: That's the one that has the like Kodak little photos.
2: Yeah. Really cool stuff. But this, I just thought I'd pick. Vintage Violence came, like I said, 1971.
1: Now that is a great cover, but that also strikes me as the epitome of an album that you probably got when it came out and you loved it.
2: Yeah.
1: And so that cover made even an extra impression on you, right?
2: Big time.
1: Yeah.
2: I mean, all the different variations of different releases by different members of Velvet Underground, they're all knocked me out.
1: Yeah.
2: I mean, the first Nico album, even Chelsea Girls, it was just a lot of cover songs, but they all knocked me out.
1: Yeah. So as a result, sometimes those covers become iconic to you anyway, right? Just because of the music.
2: Absolutely.
1: Yeah.
2: Good point, man.

0: And that was something that was, you know, traveling down memory lane here. That was something that was lost during the CD era, I think, to a degree. Yeah. Cover art became less important. I think we were talking about this a while ago, Nick. Yeah. I always thought it was funny, all the bands that I loved in the 90s. I find that I'm a huge fan of 90s music.
1: Well, because you're younger than me.
0: Like Pavement. I was one of my very favorite bands.
1: You turned me on to them. I like them now, too.
0: But, you know, like Pavement or Dinosaur Jr. or, you know, so many of those bands from that era. The CDs would come out, and it was almost like all the liner notes in the titles of the songs were written in this scratchy handwriting, as bad, if not worse, than my own handwriting, which meant that I couldn't really read this stuff. You know, it's small and it's jaggedy. And so it just kind of became an era of where it would be kind of like, yeah, I really love song 3. You know what I mean? I wouldn't even know the title of the song that much. Back in the album days, it was never like that. You always knew exactly the titles. You half the time, you knew how long the song was.
1: You fondled that album. You held it in front of you.
0: Yeah, read everything.
1: While you were listening to it.
0: Yeah. It was a multimedia experience. So, okay, that was year 4.
1: Yeah, now you.
0: Now me, okay.
1: Now you.
0: All right, well, I've got 2 left, and I could frankly do either one of them. I mean, I could just flip them because I love both of these covers. But I'll go with the number 2, I will say, is the album Pink Flag by the band Wire.
1: Oh, yeah.
0: And that album is a favorite album of mine, so here you go. Maybe it's partially influenced by my love of the music. But the cover is, it so sums up that album, you know?
1: Absolutely.
0: It's the pure blue sky with this little flag and then this little flagpole and then the pink flag. I know, it sounds like, of course, it's called Pink Flag. What would you expect?
1: Yeah, but it's like different.
0: It's just very cool looking and very, I mean, it could be a painting on your wall, really. It's aesthetically very pleasing.
1: It's pretty cool.
0: And that's an album like, in Court of the Crimson King, it's an album that has been very influential beyond its own popularity. Yeah,
1: and they're still out there.
0: They are, and I saw them. Were you at that show?
1: No, you're looking at
0: I saw them at the Beachland 10 years ago or so. And what struck me about them, Nick, was they had this huge backlog of material. All they played was stuff from a new album. they played, I think, one of their songs off of Pink Flag, but no one cared. Because the songs were so good.
1: They're dynamic.
0: So it was quite inspiring, actually. 1, 2, X, U!

0: All right, your number one, Nick. Everyone's excited about
1: this. It's not my number one, but Nick's going back commercial here, with more mainstream on this. I just thought I'd throw out all the Santana album covers.
0: Oh, now you're really cheating now. Yeah. All the covers of the band Santana?
1: I picked Abraxas.
0: Okay.
1: I picked Abraxas.
0: Okay, all right, all right.
1: But, the Serialistic, I should have looked and see if they use the same artist on more than one.
0: So, I would imagine that album, the cover for Abraxas is so different from the others. Yeah. It's kind of like a collage,
1: yeah, yeah,
0: right?
1: Yeah.
0: Of different things,
1: girls, pictures, and
0: idols, and Hindu things and what have you. Yeah, it's a cool cover. Yeah.
1: On the other hand, too, the real Latin too.
0: Yes. Oh yeah. Yeah. Yeah.
1: But anyway. But a lot of their covers are cool, even from the first one with
0: the lion's head,
1: you know. But this I thought was pretty cool.

0: I seem to have a vague memory that the first Santana album, the lion's head was a drawing, and if you looked at it, there was some sort of writing in the drawing or
1: either
0: something.
1: Either that or there was more to it. You had to like really delve into it, you know, stare at it.
0: Just like a naked chick.
1: Yeah.
0: I don't know. There's something about it that it was supposed to that was supposed to be cool that I don't remember what it was.
1: Yeah. I remember that too, though. God, man, we're old.
0: We're old enough to remember half of the story, but not the entire thing. Yeah. So I'll have to do some research on that and figure that out. All right. Well, okay. So that was your number one then.
1: Yeah, I'm done.
0: Okay.
1: See ya.
0: So, my number one is also happens to be one of my all-time favorite albums, but I'll still stand by the cover, which I think remains to this day one of the most striking album covers. It's Remain in Light by Talking Heads. And, of course, the cover is just, you know, it has the bold lettering of their name with the vowels upside down. And then it has the four photos of each member of the band in those infrared photos that are, like, taken from the heat off their faces. So they're these splotchy kind of, like, mask in a way. That was the intention, my understanding of David Byrne, was to make them sort of a modern version, a Western version of like African mask, tribal mask. And then the back cover is the inexplicable photo of the sort of like World War II era planes flying, and they're upside down. And it's just like,
1: this is a great cover.
0: It's such a cool cover. I mean, it's absolutely, you know, just so memorable. I remember excitedly going to buy that album, not knowing what it looked like, but just knowing it had come out, and just like, oh, I was looking at this cover. I'm like, oh my God. And then, of course, the music of that album absolutely lives up to the

0: We done.
1: So, yeah. So there you go. So there's, now I guess we should give our typical caveat that we always do with when we do these things, which is that obviously this list is personal and painfully incomplete. And if we did the show, if we did a part three, we would probably come up with a five totally different album covers. Yeah. In fact, if we went back to part one, we might change half the album covers. So there's no right or wrong to this, but we thought it was fun. And it's also, like as mentioned, a good chance to be able to listen to some good music.
0: Yeah, absolutely.
1: And then it's also just kind of fun to just kind of flip through the old record collection and have those memories. So now we have to figure out what's going on with that Santana album with the lion.
0: Yeah. let you know.
1: That's going to bug me. Yeah, we'll report back on that.
0: Well, thank you so much for listening.
1: Yes, thanks, everybody. This has been From Akron and Beyond with Nick Nicholas and Bob Ethington. We'll see you next time.
0: See you next week.
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We have the prescription. 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

I'm Alan Cross, and I've spent my career documenting the evolution of modern music. And my show, The Ongoing History of New Music, airs in the U.S. on just one incredible station, the Summit FM. 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
0: Are you thinking about becoming a member for the first time? 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
1: I listened to The Summit for way too long before I became a member. I didn't recognize the importance of funding this kind of arts that we're getting with The Summit. And it wasn't until this year that I joined The Summit. So I'm a little embarrassed about that, but I'm very glad that I did it.
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Sorry. 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

Professor Griff. He's a great guy. He's a good old boy. That wild old Professor Griff. I think he's a history professor. The other day he told me the wildest story about the history of jewelry.

somewhere in the attic, in a basement, in a Zoom call between co-writers, in front of a laptop at a coffee shop, an unproven, untested musician, writer, or producer is writing a lyric, a verse, trading licks, and finding just the right sound. New music is being created, and we're into finding it and playing it for you. Here's some of it now on The Summit.

I'm Alan Cross, host of the ongoing history of new music on The Summit FM. 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

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Join me here on the Summit each Sunday morning, 6 a.m., for our show dedicated to the acoustic side of adult alternative music, including interviews, live special guests each week. 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
2: And it's that time once again. Andrew James back with you. Coffee's on, music stacked and ready to go. Going to start things off with Seth Avett and Jessica Lee Mayfield.

New music from the Warren Treaty here on the Summit FM. You Can't Hurt Me Anymore off the album The Story of Michael and Tanya. Seth Avett and Jessica Lee Mayfield before that, starting off our time together with a cover of the Elliott Smith tune, Somebody That I Used to Know. Well, good Friday morning to you. Andrew James sliding back into the big chair. Coming up for you, Elvis Costello, new Tame Impala. Got Guadalcanal Diary and The Head and the Heart for you, too. And I want to take a moment right now and thank some of our members, listeners, just like you, who financially support this local, independent, all-music public radio station. I want to say thanks to Joyce and Francis from North Jackson for renewing, Greg and Angie in Uniontown renewed. I want to thank Chris from Akron for becoming a new sustaining member. Thanks to Susan from Hartville for renewing. 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It'll ask if you want to pay monthly or all at once. It'll ask you how much you'd like to pledge. A lot of folks come on board at that $10 a month level. That comes out to $120 a year. If you break it down monthly, you might be able to do a little bit more than you thought. If you think about it that way, I mean, $120 now might be a bit of a stretch, but $10 a month over the course of a year, maybe you could do 15 or 20.

New music from Tame Impala on the Summit FM. Loser off the Spider-Man Brand New Day soundtrack. That's also on their Deadbeat album. Elvis Costello before that with Angels Wanna Wear My Red Shoes. And Florence and the Machine started things off with Dog Days Are Over. Happy birthday once again to Florence Welch, frontwoman for Florence and the Machine, born this day 1986. 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Music director Franz Welser-Most presents the tradition of outdoor Viennese summer concerts with a program that includes Mozart's Celebratory Symphony No. 34 and excerpts from Richard Strauss's pastoral opera Daphne that illustrates the commencement and culmination of the golden age of Viennese music. For tickets and more information on the Blossom Music Festival season, ClevelandOrchestra.com. Andrew James with you. Got the head and the heart on the way. Squeeze, the latest from Angine de Poitrine. And here's a flashback from Guadalcanal Diary on the Summit FM.

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0: Akron, Canton, Youngstown weather at the Summit.
1: Sunny and breezy today with a high near 80 degrees. Tonight, clear with a low around 56. Tomorrow, cloudy early, giving way to sunny skies with a high near 83. In Athens, patchy dense fog this morning. Otherwise, today, sunny with a high near 82. Tonight in Athens, clear skies, low around 58. And in Athens tomorrow, patchy fog in the morning, otherwise sunny with a high near 84. 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

Latest from Angine de Poitrine here on the Summit FM. Sarnese off the Volume 2 album. Squeeze before that, Pulling Muscles from the Shell. They will be at Jacob's Pavilion coming up on Tuesday with special guests Adamant and Haircut 100. The Head and the Heart in there with Arrow and Guadalcanal Diary started things off with Always Saturday. 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Andrew James kicking back in the big chair on this Friday morning. Still to come this hour, new music from Charlie Crockett and Grace Potter. And here's NXS on the Summit FM.

watching out for the Devil Strip when we cross the road. Look both ways. We are Akron Proud on the Summit.

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There is so much great music played, exposed, discovered every day on The Summit.

New music from Charlie Crockett here on the Summit FM, the Hallelujah Trail off his Clovis album. Charlie, going to be at Youngstown Foundation Amphitheater coming up on the 19th of September. Golden Smog before that with Redheaded Stepchild, and NXS started things off with Devil Inside. Well, let's see what's coming up next hour as we head off into this Friday together. Got the Mighty Mighty Boss Tones for you, 10,000 Maniacs and Gin Blossoms. New music from Brandi Carlile, Kimmy Bitter, some Royal Otis, and more. So stick around. That's all coming your way next hour. Getting us up to that point, Johnny Lang on the Summit FM.

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0: Akron, Canton, Youngstown weather at the Summit.
1: Sunny and breezy today with a high near 80 degrees. Tonight, clear with a low around 56. Tomorrow, cloudy early, giving way to sunny skies with a high near 83. In Athens, patchy dense fog this morning. Otherwise, today, sunny with a high near 82. Tonight in Athens, clear skies, low around 58. And in Athens tomorrow, patchy fog in the morning, otherwise sunny with a high near 84. 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

Another new track from the Rolling Stones here on the Summit FM off their Foreign Tongues album that is Back in Your Life. And that is a new album from the Stones, but it was on this day back in 1965. That's right, 59 years ago today, the Stones signed a five-year recording deal with Decca Records. Gin Blossoms before that with Mrs. Rita, and 10,000 Maniacs started things off with What's the Matter Here. They will be at the Celestia Theater in downtown Wadsworth coming up on September 19th, and it was on this day, 1993, at a charity concert held at Fort Adams State Park in Newport, Rhode Island, Natalie Merchant played her first gig after leaving 10,000 Maniacs. 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I'm Andrew James, got Royal Otis on the way for you. Garbage, the latest from Mumford & Sons, and here's new music from Kimmy Bitter. 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

0: Akron, Canton, Youngstown weather at the Summit.
1: Sunny and breezy today with a high near 80 degrees. Tonight, clear with a low around 56. Tomorrow, cloudy early, giving way to sunny skies with a high near 83. In Athens, patchy dense fog this morning. Otherwise, today, sunny with a high near 82. Tonight in Athens, clear skies, low around 58. And in Athens tomorrow, patchy fog in the morning, otherwise sunny with a high near 84. 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

Mumford & Sons here on the Summit FM with help from Chris Stapleton. That's Here, latest track off the Prize Fighter album. Garbage before that, Only Happy When It Rains, had Royal Otis in the mix with Moody, and Kimmy Bitter started things off with More, More, More off her sophomore album, Bittersweet. 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Andrew James sending you off to whatever you might be up to on this Friday. Still to come this hour, new music from Bleachers and Sam Fender and Olivia Dean. And here's the Bangles covering Simon and Garfunkel on the Summit FM.

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Hear it, love it, support it. This is the Summit FM. Bleachers right there. Their new one, We Should Talk, off the album Everyone for 10 Minutes. Death Cab for Cutie before that with Pepper. And the Bengals started things off with their version of the Simon and Garfunkel classic Hazy Shade of Winter. So cool to have Vicki Peterson of the Bengals in Studio C this past Wednesday, along with her husband, John Cowsill, and broke out a nice little version of Manic Monday. So cool to have that happen in Studio C. Well, stick around next hour as we get into the Friday workday. Got The Clash for you, Morrissey, The Boss, new music from Modest Mouse and Miles Smith, Matt Palka in a local music spotlight, and more. So stick around. That's all coming your way next hour. Wrapping up the 7 o'clock hour for us, birthday boy Max Collins and his band, Eve 6 on the Summit FM.

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0: Akron, Canton, Youngstown weather at the Summit.
1: Sunny and breezy today with a high near 80 degrees. Tonight, clear skies, low around 55. Sunny tomorrow with a high near 83 in Athens today. Sunny with a high near 81. Tonight in Athens, clear skies, low around 58. And in Athens tomorrow, patchy fog in the morning. Otherwise, sunny with a high near 84. 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
1: And it's time to get into the Friday workday. Start working toward the weekend. Got the new one from Modest Mouse coming up for you. Morrissey and the Boss. There's the Clash on the Summit.

That almost dreamlike experience with the anticipation of dropping the needle on new vinyl, of unwrapping a fresh disc, or of hitting play on a new download. What could emerge from your speakers could be anything. As purveyors of new music, we know exactly how you feel. Let's experience together, again, right now, on The Summit.

own young. Modest Mouse here on the Summit FM. New one there, Picking Dragon's Pockets, off their forthcoming release. Modest Mouse going to be at Jacob's Pavilion on September 30th with special guest Caroline Rose. And Little Birdie told me that Caroline could be stopping by Studio C the next day on October 1st. So Summit members, be watching your email for more information on that. Had the Clash before Modest Mouse with Should I Stay or Should I Go. Sam Fender and Olivia Dean in there with their latest Rein Me In. And Eve Six started things off for us with Inside Out. Happy birthday once again to Max Collins of Eve Six, born this day, 1978. Andrew James getting you settled into the Friday work day. I can see the weekend on the horizon. Got The Boss coming up for you. New one from Miles Smith. New music from Matt Palka in a local music spotlight, too. And as I mentioned, Studio C, that's a big perk of being a member here at the Summit FM. And not only do we invite our members in to be the live audience for the interview, but we also film it for TV. 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

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This is the Summit FM. Miles Smith right there with Hold Me in the Dark off his debut album, My Mess, My Heart, My Life. The Boss, Bruce Springsteen before that with Tunnel of Love, and Morrissey started things off with Tomorrow. 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For tickets and more information on the Blossom Music Festival season, ClevelandOrchestra.com. Andrew James with you. Got Peter Gabriel on the way. World Party, the latest from Gorillaz. And here's a new track for you in a local music spotlight. This is Matt Palka with Kerouac, Hemingway, Fitzgerald, Pass That Old Jug of Wine on the Summit FM.

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0: Akron, Canton, Youngstown weather at the Summit.
1: Sunny and breezy today with a high near 80 degrees. Tonight, clear skies, low around 55. Sunny tomorrow with a high near 83 in Athens today. Sunny with a high near 81. Tonight in Athens, clear skies, low around 58. And in Athens tomorrow, patchy fog in the morning. Otherwise, sunny with a high near 84. 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
1: 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Got the new one from Gorillaz on the way, Killers, Will Hoag, recorded live in studio here at the Summit. And sounding a little like David Bowie, here's World Party on the Summit.

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New music from Gorillaz on the Summit FM, Orange County, off the album The Mountain. World Party before that with When You Come Back to Me, had Peter Gabriel in there with the Dark Side mix of The Court, and Matt Palka started things off in a local music spotlight with the new one, Kerouac, Hemingway, Fitzgerald, Pass the Old Jug of Wine, off the album Moment in the Sun. 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For more information, TrumbullMHRB.org. Andrew James working along with you for a little while longer. Matt Anthony will be in at the top of the hour with more commercial-free music. In between now and then, new tracks for you from Need to Breathe and Noah Kahan. And here's The Killers on the Summit.

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This is the Summit FM. Need to Breathe right there. The new one, Say It Now, off the album The Long Surrender. They will be at Jacob's Pavilion tonight. Will Hogue, before that, recorded live in Studio A back in the summer of 2005. We heard Pocket Full of Change, a little preview of the forthcoming, or then forthcoming album, The Man Who Killed Love. That one came out in 2006. And The Killers started things off for us with Human. Well, it's time for me to slide on out for now. Got to make room for Matt Anthony coming your way next hour with more commercial-free music, including Ohio Players, Jonathan Edwards, and Green Day. He's got new music for you from The Revivalists, Pete Yorn, Phoebe Bridgers, and more. So stick around. That's all coming your way next hour with Matt. Getting me out the door, The Police. Taking us back in time here, Spirits in the Material World on the Summit FM.

0: Akron, Canton, Youngstown weather at the Summit.
1: Sunny and breezy today with a high near 80 degrees. Tonight, clear skies, low around 55. Sunny tomorrow with a high near 83 in Athens today. Sunny with a high near 81. Tonight in Athens, clear skies, low around 58. And in Athens tomorrow, patchy fog in the morning. Otherwise, sunny with a high near 84. 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
4: Welcome to Friday, the end of the work week and approaching the glorious weekend here as we around the corner at 3rd and head home towards the end of August 2026. Welcome to it. My name is Matt Anthony. Hi there. We have new music from Stephen Wilson Jr. on the way, the latest from Pete Yorn coming up, a local music spotlight from Joseph Arthur. This 28th day of August would have been our father's 98th birthday. So if you celebrate a birthday today, happy birthday to you and happy Friday. Let's kick it off with Ohio Players and OHIO on the Summit.

original, one-of-a-kind, genuine. Sure, these words partially explain you as a member and listener of the Summit, but they also help to define the characteristics of new music. It's why we, and you, like it so much. Here's more to enjoy right now on The Summit.

I love that song. The visuals are awesome as well on YouTube. Get It Honest is the name of the LP from the Revivalist and Heartstop on this Friday morning here on The Summit. We have a cool new act from Abilene, Texas on the way a little later on in this hour called Dexter and the Moonrocks. We'll get to those guys here in just a little bit. Back to 1971 for Jonathan Edwards now in Shanty on The Summit.

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Happy Friday. If you're just joining in, my name is Matt. What you got going this weekend? I have a studio at home. I've always had one, some semblance of a room where I can record, and, you know, it's just my space, right? And it's that space that just has needed cleaned and organized and like all summer. So that's my goal. I'm going to try to get that done. How about you? What you got going? Hopefully some fun as well. Temps should be pretty good, right? Not too terribly hot, not too terribly cool yet. I don't think it should be a hoodie weather. We'll get to that forecast in just a little bit. In the meantime, let's go back to 1994 for the epic CD, August and Everything After. It's Rain King. Oh, how coincidental. On The Summit.

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1: My first experience with the Summit was when my friend told me, you have to hear this artist named John Eddy. They're playing a song on the Summit called If You're Here When I Get Back. And I found the Summit and I listened and for that song to come on. And when I heard that song, I was just blown away, and then I became a favorite.
0: Are you thinking about becoming a member for the first time? Want to renew a lapsed membership or maybe become a sustaining member?
1: Well, the Summit is so different from local music because they don't have commercials. And also, I discover a lot of new music. I have a lot of new favorite bands. I've just been introduced recently to a band called The Trues, which I never would have known about unless I had attended a Studio C session.
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Vintage traffic there from John Barleycorn Must Die, and empty pages on this Friday morning. Right now, however, new music from Phoebe Bridgers and a sold-out tour. Lost Weekend is the name of the LP. This is Lost Boys, the latest from Phoebe Bridgers right here on The Summit.

For Lowellville over in the Mahoning Valley, the latest from Beck this morning in Ride Lonesome here on the Summit. More new stuff from Phoebe Bridgers before that. Matt Anthony is my name behind all the knobs and fancy gear and the flashing lights. I would say most of which I'm not really sure what it does. I do know enough to turn that microphone on and to play music, which is all we really care about, right? The latter being even more important. 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I promised you a local music spotlight from our old pal Joseph Arthur. Here we go. This is Rise on the Summit. We

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Music from Stephen Wilson Jr. there, the single that was released a couple of weeks ago featuring Miranda Lambert. Hardwired is the song here on The Summit. As soon as we get more LP information, which what we know now, early 2027, man, that seems like a long time away. We'll certainly pass it on. Stephen Wilson Jr. here on The Summit. 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My name is Matt Anthony, always happy to have an opportunity to hang out with you and play music and talk about this non-commercial public radio station. This coming Saturday, it will be a pretty epic Studio C Sessions performances, plural, on PBS Western Reserve at 10:30. We'll kick it off with Golems of the Red Planet. Harvey Gold and crew put on an epic performance. And then we'll follow that up with a couple of songs from Tom Hamilton Band, who were in back in April of this year from Philadelphia on tour. It should be a pretty great performance, a series of performances on Studio C Sessions this Saturday night at 10:30. Right here on the Summit FM and able to be viewed on PBS Western Reserve. So, there you go. Well, let's see. Next hour, music-wise, we are going to get the latest from Balin from New York City. We'll have Low Cut Connie as well and a whole bunch more from Abilene, Texas, out there in West Texas. Dexter and the Moon Rocks now. New music called Freakin' Out on the Summit. Ooh.

0: Akron, Canton, Youngstown weather at the Summit.
1: Sunny and breezy today with a high near 80 degrees. Tonight, clear skies, low around 55. Sunny tomorrow with a high near 83 in Athens today. Sunny with a high near 81. Tonight in Athens, clear skies, low around 58. And in Athens tomorrow, patchy fog in the morning. Otherwise, sunny with a high near 84. 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

Well, a lot of freaking out on this non-commercial public radio station during the show this morning. We had Dexter and the Moonrocks with their song Freaking Out, and then that's Michigander with Freaking Out, okay? New music on the Summit, the station where it's all about the music. What I'm not freaking out about is just the vast array of new music that we have been playing lately. I mean, I know we specialize in that, but I think that we've run into a situation where we've actually just have had a lot of great new stuff coming out, especially from not just Nashville, but including Nashville, but all points, you know, east and west. So it's been pretty cool. It's Matt Anthony here. 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For more information, akronfcc.org. New stuff from Meek on the way. Right now, the latest from Low Cut Connie. 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

The latest from Caroline Rose this morning for Fairlawn. 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Music director Franz Welser-Most presents the tradition of outdoor Viennese summer concerts with a program that includes Mozart's celebratory Symphony No. 34 and excerpts from Richard Strauss's pastoral opera Daphne that illustrates the commencement and culmination of the golden age of Viennese music. For tickets and more information on the Blossom Music Festival season, ClevelandOrchestra.com. Music on the way from Eka Vandal. If that doesn't get your Friday morning moving, I'm not sure what will. We'll get to that so you can prepare yourselves accordingly. New Cage the Elephant now on The Summit.

Your car. You loved everything about it. Its questionable handling. Its fake leather seats. A muffler that announced your arrival wherever you went. 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Weird. But it was yours and you adored it. As with love, sometimes though, the situation changes. 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

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Alabama Shakes and Don't Want to Fight. Right now, how about a little red wanting blue, huh? 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

A little less than a month away from the release of the LP Swim from Gotham City's Balin. That is the title cut here on The Summit. New music on the station where it's all about the music. 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Well, how about going back and reminding ourselves what MTV sounded like way back when in the early 80s? This was one that appeared many times. Wall of Voodoo, Mexican Radio on The Summit.

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1: 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We'll take a look at the forecast for the rest of Friday and into the weekend for all of our listening areas here in just a few moments. Well, Chad is chomping at the bit, and I'm going to move my stuff aside and allow Chad to move on in and take you all the way to the Summit lunch hour for Friday. I promised you Eka Vandal. Here we go. Cruising to self-soothe. You and I, Sunday, noon, Eastern. I'll see you then.

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0: Akron, Canton, Youngstown weather at the Summit.
1: For our Friday together, it'll be sunny and breezy today, a high near 79 degrees. Tonight, mostly clear and breezy, low around 55. Tomorrow, sunny skies with a high near 83 degrees. Today in Athens, sunny and breezy with a high near 81. And tonight in Athens, patchy fog through the overnight, otherwise mostly clear, low around 58 degrees. With your latest Summit forecast, I'm Chad Miller.
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0: don't want to hear anyone saying that music isn't as good as it used to be. 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

New music discovery on the Summit FM. The Rolling Stones, a band that needs no introduction, back with new music this year, this summer, from their new album, Foreign Tongues, that one called In the Stars. And Robert Plant before that, from the early 80s, that song Big Log from way back when. It's me, Chad Miller. Good morning. Welcome. Wow. So glad that it's Friday. I could use the weekend, and I'm sure you could too. Let's thank some members while we have a moment. Russ and Ellen from Mercer, Pennsylvania, out in the Western PA listening audience, and also Teresa and William from North Canton. Great folks near and far that support this radio station. We thank them and all of our Summit members for their support, encouraging you to become a member as well. Do that now via our website, thesummit.fm. Let's do some local music now. This Akron band from a year ago with this song, the band Piranha Piranha, led by Reed Mitchell, this song called Fire Eye on the Summit FM.

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That's Going Shopping from The Strokes. Their new album, Reality Awaits, out now. Their seventh full-length, produced by Rick Rubin, just like he did for their previous album. 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Out of Eden is a six-piece tribute band based in Northeast Ohio who replicate the music and vocal harmonies of the Eagles, Don Henley, and Joe Walsh. 330 artist Shelby Olive will play pre-show at the Flame Backstage Bar starting at 5:45. For tickets and concert information, wadsworthsquare.org. Now, some bright, shiny indie pop music from back in the pandemic autumn of 2020. The project known as Dayglow, led by Sloan Struble from Austin, Texas. This was a fun song back then. Dayglow with Can I Call You Tonight on The Summit FM.

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to the early 90s, music from The Wonder Stuff on The Summit, back to 1991 on that song, The Size of a Cow. That's pretty big, whatever that might be. Of course, it's all relative, though, right? It's me, Chad Miller, continuing now with the garage rock sounds of this killer band out of Providence, Rhode Island. New from Deer Tick, this is Mary Singletary on The Summit FM.

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musically adventurous, community-focused, non-commercial public radio. That's us here at the Summit FM. That's one from Macy Gray, of course, from the Canton, Ohio area, where she grew up, attended McKinley High School, from her album Ruby that we got in 2018. That was Macy Gray with Over You. And the sounds of what you would feel like walking into a... what do you want to call it? Like one of those dive bars, right? That's the sound of the band Deer Tick and their song Mary Singletary, latest from them. 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The Youngstown Peace Race offers a 2-mile, 11K, or 25K route through Mill Creek Metro Park for runners and walkers of all ages and paces, with the mission of promoting and supporting peace throughout the greater Youngstown community. For registration and event details, Ytown Peace Race. Now we go back to the early 80s. Here's Dave Edmonds covering John Fogerty, Almost Saturday Night on the Summit FM.

a bundle of nervous energy all wrapped up neatly into a nice little song right there from Irish singer-songwriter Orla Gartland here on The Summit. That one called Little Chaos from a couple years back with me, Chad Miller, and Music Now. What are the classic alt-rock songs from the mid-90s peak era of that movement? Better Than Ezra, This Is Good on The Summit FM.

Consider us a trusted filter to keep you on top of the best, most interesting new music. I guess you could say we're music curators. Music discovery happens here on The Summit.

It is the Summit FM and the return of U2 with that new single, Street of Dreams. Now, they did put out two rather unexpected EPs earlier this year, back in February and March. But now, this is going with a full-length album that they plan to release before the end of the year. No release date or title yet, but they say it's coming. So, you know, look out for that before too long from U2. Better Than Ezra in there as well from the mid-90s. We heard Good. I'm Chad Miller. And yes, the Summit Lunch Hour is just around the corner as we're getting ever closer to the weekend. We got great music to get to next hour as well. We got tunes on the way from Will Hogue, Tom Odell with new music, The Lemonheads, latest from Olivia Rodrigo. We'll do a fun song from the Daz Band next hour. All that coming up for the halfway part of the workday. But first, this one from Medium Build. This young man, Nick Carpenter, out of the West Coast, very clever lyricist and a great sense of humor in between songs with his stage banter. Check this song out, The Story of a Midlife Crisis. Here's Medium Build and Home Depot on the Summit FM.

0: Akron, Canton, Youngstown weather at the Summit.
1: For our Friday together, it'll be sunny and breezy today, a high near 79 degrees. Tonight, mostly clear and breezy, low around 55. Tomorrow, sunny skies with a high near 83 degrees. Today in Athens, sunny and breezy with a high near 81. And tonight in Athens, patchy fog through the overnight, otherwise mostly clear, low around 58 degrees. With your latest Summit forecast, I'm Chad Miller.
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1: Here we go. It is time for the Summit Lunch Hour. And yeah, halfway through this Friday workday, getting ever closer to the weekend. Go out and grab a bite to eat. I'm Chad Miller with the tunes covered for you. Starting with this one, let's do something fun to start things off today. To get your booty shaking a little bit, here's the Dazz Band from the early 80s. Let It Whip on the Summit Lunch Hour.

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You are listening to the Summit Lunch Hour, music from Brandon Flowers. Yes, lead singer of The Killers. Not sounding so much like The Killers on that, but that's the whole point of doing solo records, escaping the expectations of your day job, right? Plans, new from Brandon Flowers, his second album, Thrasher, released a week ago. And yeah, we're leaning into that heartland rock sound that mimics sort of the country and western songs he grew up listening to as a kid that his dad would play in the radio all the time back then. Daz Band before. For that, with some booty-shaking sounds there, Let It Whip from back in the early 80s. Hey, don't forget, coming up tomorrow night, it's going to be another episode of our television show. That's right, a public radio station with a television show. Studio C Sessions, the TV show, airing Saturday nights at 10:30 on PBS Western Reserve, where you can see highlights of performances from artists who've recently joined us in the past to perform for our Summit members, including performances from Golems of the Red Planet and the Tom Hamilton Band. That will be tomorrow night's episode of Studio C Sessions, the TV show, Saturday night, 10:30 p.m. on PBS Western Reserve. Going back now to this one that was on the soundtrack to the film Baby Driver. This is Carla Thomas, B-A-B-Y, on the Summit Lunch Hour.

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What's wrong with me? One of the bright young pop stars of the moment. She is so good at what she does. Olivia Rodrigo with Robert Smith of The Cure on that new song, What's Wrong With Me, off her third album titled You Seem Pretty Sad for a Girl So In Love. 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A favorite song of ours from early part of 2017, Nikki Lane, No One Else Like Her. She's a pistol, as they say, right? This one from her third record, Highway Queen, in 2017. Nikki Lane with Jackpot on the Summit Lunch Hour.

there, I'm Alan Cross, and I am the host of The Ongoing History of New Music. The program is a deep dive into important topics in the history of modern rock music, and it comes up each weeknight at 9 on The Summit. We'll tackle subjects like the history of indie rock, 100 years of radio, mind-blowing facts about your brain and music, a retrospective about the Red Hot Chili Peppers and John Frusciante, things like that. 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And you might even learn something. 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

The Lemonheads on the Summit, one of the staples as far as bands went from the early 90s alt-rock movement. It's a Shame About Ray, title track to that record from the early 90s, with me, Chad Miller, and one of the more prolific and talented singer-songwriters out there today, always with so much to say with his music, Jesse Wells, with this one, Won't You Come Out Tonight, here on the Summit Lunch Hour.

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2: 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Welcome to the land of reframing. Almost everyone I know can think of a time when not getting what you wanted was precisely, and in the end, just what you needed. Like when that special someone you hoped would be the one turned out to be that special someone who was one person early, and when that one showed up on time because that special someone who stopped calling and left you feeling not so special, exhale. We just never know when the right thing, the thing we need the most, is right around the corner. But first, we need to be ready and willing and wait for the right time. Reframing. 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Rhyming and rolling, rollicking in a unique perspective and the same old from your finicky but funny friends at the Summit FM.
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3: 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We return to music now with British singer-songwriter Tom O'Dell teaming up with the Lumineers on this song, Can Old Lovers Just Be Friends, on the Summit Lunch Hour.

That's some old school Bruce Springsteen on the Summit Lunch Hour from the Born to Run LP 1975, which celebrated its 50th anniversary last year. The Boss, Bruce Springsteen, and 10th Avenue Freeze Out with myself, Chad Miller, and a beloved favorite of Summit listeners for a long, long time. This is Will Hoag and John Prine's Cadillac on the Summit Lunch Hour.

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That'll do it for the Summit Lunch Hour today. Man, they're so good. And back with a new album that they've just released earlier this year, The Vindies, the title track to that new record, Trap Door. One of the best in the 330 from the Youngstown area, The Vindies, in concert tomorrow night at the Beachland Ballroom in Cleveland. It's going to be a hot one to be at for sure. Will Hoag prior to that with John Prine's Cadillac. And I'm Chad Miller with more to come on this Friday afternoon. Getting into the full breadth of the afternoon with music next hour from John Mayer. We'll hear a new one from Orville Peck. Also, Lorena McKennitt from back in the 90s. Jim James with a solo track. Susanna Hoff's on the way as well. Delamitri and more coming up for you soon. Right now, though, we'll get out of the Summit Lunch Hour. Legendary emo rock band who had a bit of an under-the-radar cult favorite moment amongst their fan base in the late 90s. Went away for a long time, have been back in recent years, and touring behind a new album now. 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

0: Akron, Canton, Youngstown weather at the Summit.
1: For our Friday together, it'll be sunny and breezy today, a high near 79 degrees. Tonight, mostly clear and breezy, low around 55. Tomorrow, sunny skies with a high near 83 degrees. Today in Athens, sunny and breezy with a high near 81. And tonight in Athens, patchy fog through the overnight, otherwise mostly clear, low around 58 degrees. With your latest Summit forecast, I'm Chad Miller.
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Kevin Parker is Tame Impala from Perth, Australia, a psych rock and electro producer and musician. Loser is the name of that one from Tame Impala off the new album Deadbeat. I was lucky enough to be able to see Tame Impala live for the first time earlier this week at Nationwide Arena in Columbus. Those big, huge sounds filled that arena, and the light show was wild. One of the best shows I've seen all year, for sure. Before that, Delamitri from the early 90s with Always the Last to Know. And, you know, speaking of good concerts, well, if you want to look for your next great live show to go to, whether it be from big arena shows like that or some smaller intimate clubs, check out the online concert calendar via our website, thesummit.fm. 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Well, believe it or not, Susanna Hoffs of the Bangles has new music out, a single that she's released. She's going to be touring with Billy Idol this fall. Here's Susanna Hoffs with Casablanca on The Summit FM.

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Musically adventurous, community-focused, non-commercial public radio here on the Summit FM. Yes, the return of Jim James, of course, the lead singer of My Morning Jacket. That's his new solo track called Come Again, and an album here later this fall titled Wowed Out. We'll have that later this year. 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Cave invites listeners to the rooftop mural event on Saturday, August 29th at 5 p.m. The event will include food trucks, vendors, live music, and more to celebrate Barberton's history through a mosaic-style art installation in the Historic Arts and Entertainment District. For more information, cavecoffeebar.com. Music continues with this one from Grace Potter, her biggest hit song yet to date. With this one, her latest, Love Me Not, on the Summit FM. When

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1: You know, people are kind of hooked on what they love and their old music, but I want to hear all the new stuff. 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
0: Are you thinking about becoming a member for the first time? 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
1: 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I want to know what's going on.
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1: I think the vibe is totally community, the connection between all the people. 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I got a Vindies t-shirt on too. You can strike up a conversation. Next thing you know, it's about the Summit. Next thing you know, it's about another band. And, you know, you can really get to know people, get to be friends with people at these events.
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1: I think it's important to be a member because I would be heartbroken if the station disappeared, and I'm sure a lot of others would also. It really has been a lifeline in so many ways. I just became a Red Guitar Club member, which the emails are even more involved. I haven't even been able to go to everything I'm invited to. My name is Giselle, and I've been a proud member of the Summit for over 20 years.
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Revisiting the late 90s music scene there, Lorena McKennitt on The Summit from 1997, that song called The Mummer's Dance. You might remember that one from back then. Let's do some local music now, stretching out of the region to the Columbus area for Angela Purley. We got this song a couple years ago, sort of tied into the Halloween holiday. Angela Purley with Ghoul for You on The Summit FM.

There you go. 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That's Orville Peck, the masked outlaw country singer with new music, Too Little Too Late. He has a hotly anticipated album release later this coming month of September titled Mule. It'll be his fourth album. And Orville Peck, always a man of mystery with that fringy mask that he is never seen without. 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
1: John Mayer on The Summit, a live cover of the Tom Petty classic Free Fallin' from back in, what, 2008, off of a CD-DVD release he put out titled Where the Light Is, a live album. And I'm Chad Miller with music from Brandi Carlile now, from her previous record In These Silent Days, and this song also the title of her memoir that she released. Here's Brandi with Broken Horses on The Summit FM.

This is Mayor Shamus Malik. The Jim Chanot Attitude for Gratitude Scholarship empowers Akron Public School seniors to pursue their dreams beyond high school. 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

You are listening to the Summit FM, a really fun song from Role Model with his latest High Hopes 3000. He's got a new album out now titled Chuck Timely and the Hourglass. That song, Sally, when the wine runs out from last year, a couple years ago, man, that was an inescapable hit. Well, good to have a new one from him once again. Role Model on the Summit. And Brandi Carlile before that with Broken Horses. Chad here with you on this Friday afternoon with tunes on the way next hour from Jack White. We'll hear his latest, a classic from Arcade Fire, the new one from Death Cab. We got Devo on the way and all that and a lot more ahead. 60 minutes of continuous commercial-free music. Starting now with British record producer Richard Russell and his project Everything Is Recorded. This new one called Beyond the Brilliant Haze on the Summit FM.

0: Akron, Canton, Youngstown weather at the Summit.
1: For our Friday together, it'll be sunny and breezy today, a high near 79 degrees. Tonight, mostly clear and breezy, low around 55. Tomorrow, sunny skies with a high near 83 degrees. Today in Athens, sunny and breezy with a high near 81. And tonight in Athens, patchy fog through the overnight, otherwise mostly clear, low around 58 degrees. With your latest Summit forecast, I'm Chad Miller.
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0: 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Sam Fender and Olivia Dean together on their duet version of the song Rain Me In. Sam Fender, that one originally found on his third record, People Watching. This one now on the deluxe edition reissue of that album, and one of our favorite songs of the year at this radio station. Devo before that, back to the early 80s and Through Being Cool, that kicked off the hour. 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We're doing it. 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Eminem with Lose Yourself on the Summit FM.
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Hi there, I'm Alan Cross, and I'm the host of the ongoing history of new music on The Summit. 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

What a song, right? And from a terrific album as well, Arcade Fire, from the summer of 2010, their third record, The Suburbs, on that song, Ready to Start. That album of theirs, The Suburbs, won the Grammy Award for Album of the Year at the 2011 Grammys, and also the 2011 Polaris Music Prize for Best Canadian Album. Arcade Fire at their peak right there. With myself, Chad Miller, continuing now with the Rolling Stones, another one off that Foreign Tongues album. This is Mr. Charm on the Summit FM.

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Yes, it's true. It's true. The rock star of our generation, Jack White, and a love letter to the electric guitar, which is what he does the best. That's the theme of the new album, Frozen Charlotte, his seventh full-length. Jack White on that new song called Neighbor's Blues. And the Rolling Stones, a deep cut from that Foreign Tongues album, song called Mr. Charm. 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For more information, akronfcc.org. Now, a great rock band from Louisville, Kentucky. We love this band and this song in particular back in the late part of 2022. Here's White Reaper and Pages on the Summit FM.

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One of the most memorable moments of my 10 and a half years of working here, the Avett Brothers live in Studio C in an accidentally very oversold room at our old location. The Avett Brothers with True Sadness live in Studio C for our Summit members the day before my 40th birthday on November 16th, 2016. Prior to their show, the first of two shows that night at the Akron Civic Theater. What a moment that was. Ask anyone who was there and they'll tell you the same thing. Chad here with you on this Friday afternoon with music now from Zach Bryan, the self-titled album in 2023, I Remember Everything on the Summit FM.

I'm Alan Cross, and I've spent my career documenting the evolution of modern music. And my show, The Ongoing History of New Music, airs in the U.S. on just one incredible station, the Summit FM. 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

Weezer. It is the Summit FM with the new one from the band off their 20th album, another self-titled colored record, the Gold Album. Weezer teaming up with the band Wednesday on that new song, We Might As Well Be Strangers. And Zach Bryan before that, along with Casey Musgraves on backing vocals for the song I Remember Everything. I'm Chad Miller. I am starting my weekend now and ready for it. I hope you are as well. Don't go anywhere far, though, because Brad Savage is up next. He's got the Friday afternoon experience for you, along with, cruising the decades. That will kick off the weekend here at 5 o'clock, a century plus of recorded music history, as only he can do. He'll also have the 330 at 3:30 next hour, a half-hour block of local music. Brad Savage up next for your Friday afternoon. As for myself, Chad Miller, leaving you with this young artist, Quentin, gender-neutral artist. They're pretty interesting concept and sound here from the new album, Tom Girl, Quentin with Peanut Butter Cigarettes on the Summit FM.

0: Akron, Canton, Youngstown weather at the Summit.
1: Partly cloudy, about 75 today with a low 55 tonight. 80 degrees and mostly sunny on Saturday. 84 on Sunday with a chance of showers. In Athens this afternoon, top temps near 80 degrees and a low of 58 tonight. About 83 and sunny in Athens on Saturday. Sunday about 87. With your Summit FM forecast, I'm Brad Savage.
0: 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Now, let's venture in. Now entering The Music Room with Brad's lifelong collection of CDs, vinyl, 45s, even 8-track tapes. He really does have an entire room devoted to music, and the stacks of CDs overflow all over the house, too. 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
1: Okay, happy Friday. A troubadour song, a singer-songwriter song, because we're going to do a little interview with some singing songwriters who traverse this fine planet of ours singing their songs. Megan B. and River Glenn will join us at around 3:30 this afternoon. But first, a singer-songwriter song that relates to the 90s in particular. The late, great Todd Snyder. This is Talkin' Seattle Grunge Rock Blues on The Summit.

fast. We sent out demos, but everybody passed. So one day we finally took the plunge, moved out to Seattle to play some grunge. Washington State, that is. Space Needle, Eddie Vedder, Mutton Honey.

ever seen. So thinking up a gimmick one day, we decided to be the only band that wouldn't play a note under any circumstances. Silence, music's original alternative.

back to Athens, the other Athens. I think they mean Athens, Georgia, in that song, the late Todd Snyder on the Summit. That is a hidden track from Todd Snyder's first record, Songs for the Daily Planet. That was Talkin' Seattle Grunge Rock Blues. And speaking of Athens, Ohio, singer Megan Bee is quite the troubadour. She will be on at 3:30 along with singer River Glenn. We're going to do a little gather around the Mike Hootenanny thing and get to know both of them as they play Pittsburgh tonight and the Rialto Theater in Akron tomorrow. Megan Bee and River Glenn are special guests at around 3:30. 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

Now, great band, Scars on 45, British group. That's a new single called Silhouettes. They are coming up to the 15th anniversary of their big breakthrough first album. And that's it. But that new song just came out, and they're going to do a very limited U.S. tour in like September, October, as a duet, as Amy and Danny of Scars on 45. Lot of Summit fans, lot of fans in Ohio for that band. Scars on 45 on the Summit. I'm Brad Savage. This is Roxy Music on the Summit FM.

That's Miles Smith on the Summit. That is Hold Me in the Dark. He will be in Cleveland on Sunday night at the Agora. He's actually in Detroit either today or tomorrow in Detroit with Ed Sheeran at the baseball stadium. He's opening for Ed Sheeran at this big stadium summer tour and then doing a handful of his own dates. Miles Smith, British singer, Hold Me in the Dark on the Summit. 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Completed passports should be turned in by September 12th for a chance to win prizes. 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Here's Oasis on the Summit.

0: 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I wondered if he had the right guy. Well, it turns out he had a plan to bring our well-known Canadian show to the other side of Lake Erie via the Summit. He was quite the fan of the show, and it all worked out. And now Summit listeners in Akron, Canton, Youngstown, and Athens, Ohio, can hear the show each weeknight at 9 p.m. The ongoing history of new music on the Summit.
1: When I'm alone in my room, sometimes I stare at the wall. In the back of my mind, I hear my conscience call, telling me I need a girl who is as sweet as a dove. For the first time, I can see I need love. There I was, joking at my games. So many hearts, and I'm saying no names. A thought occurred, tears made my eyes burn. 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I can feel it inside, I can't explain how it feels. All I know is that I'll never dish another raw deal. Playing make-believe, pretending that I'm true. Holding in my laugh as I say I love you. Say no more, I whisper in your ear. I say I love you, I will always be here. And though I often reminisce, I can't believe that I found desire for true love floating around inside my soul, because my soul is cold. Half of me deserves to be this way until I'm old. The other half needs affection and joy, the warmth created by a

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0: 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I Need Love. That is a LL Cool J cover. That came out. Luca Bloom did that cover in 92 on an album called The Acoustic Motorbike. 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
0: 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How's it going, guys?
2: Yes, thanks for having us, Brad.
3: Glad to be here.
0: Hey, good to meet you, River, and Megan is a friend and supporter of the Summit FM, based in 740 Country in Athens. But today on our 330 show, we're going to say that you both qualify, because it's, well, so Glenn's from Iowa, right?
3: Oh, yes.
0: So that's not Ohio, but you have some family and relatives around here.
3: I do, and I think we can extend Midwest pride to it.
0: Yeah,
3: just
0: totally.
3: Bond together.
0: Well, and first off, you guys both came in to the station telling stories about when you're on the road touring all over, Iowa and Ohio get mixed up all the time. In people in places afar, right?
2: All the time. You say, I'm from Ohio, and they said, oh, Iowa. And then they give you some facts about Iowa that they know, and they're like, no, that's a different state. And there's several states between those two states.
0: Right.
2: And you just give up, and you're like, yeah, it's one state.
0: It's one.
3: I do love in earnest people who don't know where Iowa is. It's real.
0: Well, they're both four letters and a bunch of vowels,
2: yeah.
0: So it kind of works. But so first off, Megan B. and River Glenn are playing two shows Friday, as in tonight, as we're recording this on Friday, in Pittsburgh, and then Saturday in Akron over at the Rialto Theater.
2: Yes.
0: So, but first off, let's start with the Pittsburgh show. Where is that later tonight?
3: That's going to be taking place at Music Nights on Jupiter. The wonderful Tim Wolfson runs a house concert series.
0: Cool.
3: For many years, and he has brought us in for a special edition tonight.
0: Well, that is super exciting. So we got to talk after a song or two. We got to talk house concerts a little bit, because this is a fascinating world, and you two both do quite a bit.
2: Oh, yeah.
0: With that.
2: It's one of my favorite venues.
0: Is that right?
2: Yeah.
0: Just go. Well, then they normally will put you up for the night. You don't have to incur the hotel costs, right?
2: That is like, nice. Yeah.
0: Yeah. And it's a really intimate type of setting. So how, and how do you two know each other? How far back do you go as artists?
2: I think it was 2005, and I was just learning guitar. And a friend of mine said, you need to come with me to this festival in New York. And I went to this festival, Brushwood, in New York. And River Glenn was there with his whole family, which he can tell you about, because he's got a family of musicians. And so I was just learning and then getting exposed to all this other crowd. And his whole family was camped out. And that's where we first met.
3: Wonderful, because my first memory of you is Donkey Coffee in Athens.
2: Yeah, so and you guys came through and played
3: year,
2: a show
3: perhaps?
2: There, maybe a couple years later, yeah.
3: Yeah, okay.
2: Yeah.
3: Yeah, so we've been introduced through a fellow songwriter named Joe Stevens, and the magic and the love continues.
0: Yeah.
3: Yeah.
0: But I was surprised that before these shows this weekend, you guys haven't actually seen each other in several years.
2: We were both surprised, too. it's one of those things where it's like ships in the night sometimes as touring musicians. You know, you're both traveling and going in different directions, and he'll be in Ohio, but I'll be in Iowa, and, you know, he'll be on the West Coast, but I'll be on the East Coast. And so it's just taken a while to get our paths to cross again. I'm so excited that they have.
3: Yeah, and I think listeners can relate to the time warp it feels like that's happened in recent years. So it hasn't felt like 8 years, and while not a great radio comment, time has been very kind to you. It feels like we have not been apart very long. It's lovely to see you again.
2: Same.
0: Yeah. I love the community that this builds, though. You know, like the singer-songwriter. And you guys kind of being in similar circles like this and knowing each other for a number of years. Yeah. And you just pick up like no time has gone by at all.
2: Yes. Mm-hmm. Yeah. It is a sweet part of this whole community of songwriters. And especially since we have the internet and online, we're like all seeing each other and staying in touch. So I think that also feeds into the way it's like, did I not see you? I feel like I see you. Like, like
0: all that. It is kind of nice. You can keep up with, you know, when someone's releasing a new record or plays a big festival or something like that. Like, you feel like you're on top of all the news that they're sharing.
2: Yeah.
0: Just don't get into like political debates online, because that goes nowhere.
3: And it can be so easy to want to lift each other up and celebrate each other's successes.
0: Yeah.
3: The more community we make with other songwriters, and, you know, even though it's been 8 years, been loving what you've been doing.
0: Well, yes, and Megan, tell us about your new record that came out last fall.
2: I know, I haven't been here since then.
0: Yeah, you haven't been to the station.
2: Yeah, thanks for spinning it. That was such a labor of love. It was so much ease. So much of the songs are about rest and softness and ease. And when I went into the studio, I thought, what if the whole process will feel like that? And so anytime I felt any tension or stress around the record, I had to step back and be like, wait, that's not what this is about. And it really did just fall out of everybody in the studio. It just felt really easy and smooth. And I worked with Eddie Ashworth down in Athens, and he's just a great producer and engineer. He's just such a kind soul also, and it is just...
0: And he had that Hardy Mums record that we've
2: and
0: been playing.
2: They put that out, and I got to sing a backing track on that album. There's like a million people featured on that album.
0: Yeah.
2: I'm so honored to be on there.
0: It's like a collaborative group, really, and that's way cool.
2: Yeah,
0: super great. So you did this at Eddie's studio.
2: I did this at Eddie's studio, yeah.
0: Let's jump in. We'll do a little in the round thing today.
2: Cool.
0: How about we'll have Megan play a song first, then River Glen, and it'll be a little preview of the shows, Pittsburgh Friday, Akron at the Rialto on Saturday night. Now, which song, Megan, which do you want to play first?
2: I'll play, this is off the new record, and this was actually inspired, it's called Mockingbird. It was inspired by a real live mockingbird. And my bird watching friends probably already know, but mockingbirds do mock. They have the ability to learn all the other bird songs around them. And then that's their song. They just sing other bird songs. And I was laying in bed one night, and this one was singing all through the night. It was this like boisterous young guy trying to set up his territory. And I was like, oh, now he's singing the robin song. Mm-hmm. Now he's singing the sparrow. And laying there thinking, man, it's like the greatest hits of bird songs on repeat. And also thinking, you know, we were talking about the internet, just how easy it can be these days to just repeat things that we've heard without fully thinking them through ourselves.

0: That is our super special guest, Megan B. from Athens, Ohio, live in studio. Yes, and that is Mockingbird off the new record, Fiction. And you had a driveway moment with that in Athens at home just a couple days ago, right?
1: I did. Well, it was a parking lot moment. I was pulling into the city pool to go swimming, and then you played one of my songs on the radio, and then I stuck around and listened, and then you shouted it out.
0: Yeah.
1: You shouted out the show afterwards, which was so sweet. And then
0: you turned it into a social media post, video.
1: You got to get the content where you can get the content.
0: That's right. I think it's great. Like viral marketing for the summit, because we love playing independent artists and hometown artists and hardworking, hard driving touring artists like River Glenn, our other guest here. Mm-hmm. So tell us, how many miles have you put on this year so far?
2: Oh, goodness. The only accurate measure I had is that in 2020, I bought a van with 40,000 miles, and now it has 200,000 miles on it.
0: Oh, my gosh. Yeah.
2: So 160,000 miles in 6 years or less.
0: Yep.
2: It's wild. And to contextualize, like, I'm sort of choosing to be an artist, but I'm also following my fate, if you will. I was born into a musical family.
0: Yeah, tell us about that. So this was around you growing up.
2: Oh, yeah, the family had a band before I was born. Hmm. And then they had me on stage performing before I was four.
0: Wow.
2: And I've been at it ever since. And I'm sort of tugging on the thread of how music is this deeply personal experience, but it just brings people together, and it provides such nourishment and joy that I'm honored to do it. I'm very privileged to do it, too, but it's a real trip to be an artist, especially nowadays. And
0: right. What is it that drives, well, really both of you to keep going and doing all the miles? Because, you know, I can't imagine you're getting rich with, you know, being artists and so forth.
2: Well, but thank you for saying that, because you've offered an opportunity to highlight something that's, you know, sort of quote unquote always been true, which is that the arts have needed lots of support, and there's been mm-hmm. a lot of charity and a lot of goodwill from people throughout many years in different scenarios for people to make art possible. We are still on the receiving end of that from so many people, and that comes in the ways of people who put us up with housing, and they put on house concerts, like Tim Wolfson tonight in Allison Park near Pittsburgh for the house concert. And that goes to people coming out and listening and buying our records and showing their support. And for me, you know, what keeps me at it is that I see the music leave my head, mm-hmm. put it that way, and then have meaning for other people in the world and be in service to them. And I find that to be a trip.
1: Yeah.
2: That's just crazy.
1: Yeah, and that's such a huge part, too. There's moments where you're like, what am I doing? And then, like, I just, like, dropped a lot of money into the front end of my van at the mechanic earlier this summer, and I needed to fix it before mm-hmm. I went on tour. And that exact same day, I was at a community meeting, and afterwards somebody pulled me aside and they were like, "You're Megan B." And I was like, "Yeah." She's like, "I just thought if I ever meet you, I'm going to tell you, like, your album Cottonwood helped me through a really dark period in my life."
0: Oh.
1: And you know, just like in that same day of like, "Oh my God, this is like so much to keep this show on the road." And then somebody pulls you aside and says something, and you're like, "All right."
0: That's why I want to do this.
1: Yeah.
0: It's interesting, cuz you know, I think artists have a lot of vision, and they're empaths, right? Like, they want to, like, contribute something as well. And folk singers especially. You two are both very much like that. And it must be, you know, it must be kind of valuable to know that it matters.
1: Right. I mean, we are getting rich. Maybe not monetarily.
0: Yeah, right,
1: but
0: there are other ways.
1: Yeah.
0: There are other ways.
1: Yes.
0: Yes. Well said.
2: Yeah. The first song that I've brought today, I find is, it's like a bit of a icebreaker of sorts, because sometimes the power of the songs comes from writing in such a way that's just very earnest and honest, and that mm-hmm. people can, like, receive the song and be like, that looks and sounds like the world that I know and live in. And that there's power in that, because you don't have to, like, tell people what to do or what to think or how to feel. But if you show them a pretty accurate representation of the way it is, there's a, you know, it could be quite damning in its own ways. And so using humor is a little bit of charm and disarming as I travel far and wide doing this. Here's a tune as appropriate in Ohio as it is in Iowa. This is called Midwest is Best.

0: just a flyover state.
1: All right. Yes, that's River Glenn in studio live on the Summit FM. And that is definitely relatable, whether it's at home in Dubuque, Iowa for you or here in Ohio for us.
2: I know.
1: And
2: we mentioned
1: this whole region.
2: The rubber factory.
1: The rubber factories. Yeah.
2: And I saw the Goodyear blimp on my drive-in this morning. So
1: yes.
2: I knew it was going to be a big day.
1: It must be Akron. It must be Akron. That's great. Well, and Glenn, give out the best way to find you online if people want to follow you and so forth.
0: Yes, of course. River Glenn Music. That's Glenn with one N. RiverGlenn Music. That's riverglennmusic.com. And across social media, I'd love to have people follow
1: me.
0: Yeah,
1: well, absolutely. And Megan B. and River Glenn are in Pittsburgh tonight, Friday night. Or if you're listening to the replay of this interview on Saturday, well, you missed that one. But Saturday night, they're in Akron at the Rialto. And by the way, that is with Light of the Loon opening that show. And that's their first show in like years.
0: Yes, Akron's sister duo Sharon and Amy are reuniting 10 years after their last show.
1: Yeah.
0: I was privileged to pop in on their rehearsal yesterday, and folks are really in for a treat, as are we.
2: Yeah.
0: I mean, they're doing stuff as a duo that they're just using their voices in a way that makes the song sound very old at the same time as well as fresh. Like some of the songs,
1: yeah,
0: like how could that be your original song? And I love that as a compliment. How could that be your song?
2: That's cool.
0: As well as just some really lovely grooves, the
1: you know,
0: electric guitar and piano, and they're finding their way into just certain veins, little pockets that I'm...
1: So did you know them previously to this round of touring, or do you go back with them a few years?
0: Oh, I do indeed. They're part of what I would call my chosen family here.
1: Nice.
0: It extends beyond just blood family.
1: Yep.
0: And it's kept me coming through over the years.
1: And River Glenn has some relatives around Ohio, so you certainly qualify as a 330 favorite as well.
0: Oh, thank you much. The only thing I do is just check to make sure that Megan's not here. If she's out on the road, then I come through town.
1: That's right. No, it's great that you guys are finally able to do these shows together here.
2: Yeah.
1: And you know, get a couple things on the calendar and so forth. And then, Megan, what else do you have coming up? Tell us about some of your education stuff that you do around Athens. I think that's fascinating.
2: I have a couple music residencies starting with some local schools in the fall, so that's coming up. And then in the spring, I'll have my Words in the Hills camp out, so registration will go up towards the end of the year for that. That's for adults who
1: yes.
2: want to go out to the camp and be like summer camp for adults who like to write, kind of.
1: Yeah, it's
2: vibe.
1: like a retreat, like a songwriting retreat.
2: Yeah,
1: right?
2: Not just songwriting. There's poetry. There's story writing, novels, fiction.
1: Yeah,
2: yeah. It's
1: how many
2: a whole
1: years
2: bunch.
1: Have you done that? Words in
2: this
1: the Hills.
2: This will be my sixth.
1: 6 years.
2: Yeah.
1: Good for you.
2: Yeah, it's been such a treat.
1: Does that happen out near Athens?
2: In the Hocking Hills.
1: In the Hocking Hills area.
2: Yeah.
1: Amazing.
2: Yeah.
1: We should get the station more involved in that. like we'll give away a grand prize pack where
2: oh
1: they
2: gosh.
1: Get to present
2: yeah.
1: or something. I don't know.
2: We'll figure something out.
1: That would be
2: I
1: great.
2: I love partnering with the station on things. And then, yeah, in September, I've got some shows, and I'm playing the Pawpaw Festival again this year.
1: Oh, Pawpaw,
2: down there, so,
1: yes.
2: Yeah.
1: Yep. Very good.
2: Some good stuff coming up.
1: Well, Megan B. is our guest from Athens, along with River Glenn and Saturday Night Rialto Theater. They are performing along with Light of the Loon. And then also Friday night in Pittsburgh at this cool house shows series. And Megan, how about another live one?
2: Sure.
1: Let's
2: sure.
1: do it. Which one next?
2: This one's called Soft Place to Land. This is, we were talking about just how hard it can be on the road sometimes, and having a home base is a sweet thing. And I was in a bunch of city spaces, and then driving home to rural Ohio, I was writing this tune.

0: That is Megan B. right here in studio on the Summit FM. And Soft Place to Land is that selection. We've got River Glen with Megan. Oh, Megan, give out your Instagram handle and social media and all of that.
1: MeganBMusic.com is the website. Megan B. Music on Instagram, Facebook. I always like to say B spelled like a bumblebee.
0: Yes.
1: Megan spelled like Megan. No extra A's or H's or anything in there.
0: You can spell it like Megan. Here's the other thing that I love about Megan, because you know how to limit your technology.
1: I'm trying.
0: We're all trying. And I just love, like, sometimes you'll go off grid. Like, I'll send you a message and it'll be like 3 days and you're like, I remember one time you were like, oh, I was at the beach in San Diego for 4 days with no phone or something.
1: The one time I remember, I was on a silent meditation retreat.
0: Yeah.
1: And you were like, I should try that. Have you done it yet?
0: Well, I have the best of intentions to do something like that, you know?
1: I need it sometimes. I feel like I try to limit myself day to day. Like, I can't keep Instagram on my phone. It's just, it's so addictive, and it's not nobody's fault. It's really designed to suck you in.
0: And keep scrolling.
1: And so then it's nice to go in an intentional space and just a meditation retreat, or it's really turn the phone off for a few days. I need that to kind of reset.
0: Get some sense of place and humanity back.
1: It's our attention, you know? And so it's like, where do you want to put your attention? It's, you know, you got to take control of your own attention, because lots of things need our attention.
0: This is one of the reasons I look up to musicians and writers and dreamers like both of you, is because you recognize that and you can at least know that it's good to step back from it. You know, I think we can all try and do that, but it's hard. It's hard. All the disruption, all the attention that is needed in modern society. And Glenn was saying that for a time you didn't even have like a fixed home base, like a home address, right? You were traveling the road being a singing troubadour.
2: That is correct. As many people do, you know, had a chapter of life close and a new one open, and I decided in that start of that new chapter to just go all in. So, you know, still paid my taxes in Iowa, like got a fixed address there, but I did from 2023 until May 1st of this year, just running around getting to play mostly between the East Coast and the Midwest, with annual trips to Hawaii and down in New Orleans to play. You know, my art is expanding in multiple directions at once, because I'm in the singer-songwriter vein. I also lead a band that only plays in the Midwest. And when I say that, I mean just in the Iowa, Wisconsin, and Minnesota area. And it takes us to just funny places. That's part of our adventure, is to see, you know, we sit and do this very personal thing in creating, and then those creations go out into the world and they open doors. I just did my first performance of what is to be a multi-year collaboration with the Dubuque Symphony Orchestra. So I got to play I got to play three of my songs back in June with the symphony behind me. And that's just, I mean, what an honor.
0: Yeah.
2: And from that to, you know, I'm playing my second arena show. I just run the list here. And I did not like the first one, and I kind of think I won't like this one. But it's John McEwen's, like, farewell tour, and I've been asked to open.
0: Oh, wow.
2: You know, for this Nitty Gritty Dirt Band, like, final hurrah thing.
1: Very cool. But
0: is that back in Dubuque?
2: That'll be back in Dubuque, yeah. Okay. In November. And that's, you know, those are fun experiences, but the shows we'll be doing tonight at the House Concert Series in Pittsburgh, and then when we play at the Rialto Theater, that type of connection is, I think, that's our bread and butter of why we're in it.
0: Spot for what,
2: Because you offer the songs, and the songs can be cheerleaders to people in their hard times. You know, they can pick people up, or they can be like something to return to, or even just a bit of release.
0: Yeah.
2: You know?
0: Yeah.
1: And I think in a smaller listening space, that's connection. Like, there's so much connection when I can see people in the audience, when I can, you know, like, and then people have the space and time to come up afterwards and tell their own story, like, about how things connected for them. I really I love that part. I've played some big rooms in theaters where it's like, I can't see anybody out there. You know?
2: Yeah,
1: like, and
2: weird.
1: It's cool. It's an honor to play those huge rooms, but there's something really sweet about the house concerts, mm-hmm. and where, you know, you can even like banter, you know, with the audience from the stage and like hear people's responses. And that's really sweet. And I do want to say, you know, River's really great at collaborating too. And that's even the last time I was there when I came through, I did a little spot on your album and he put out an album with a lot of people involved.
2: Well, yeah.
1: We talk about that.
2: Thanks for, yeah, I'll put a plug in for it. Thanks. So I put a record out in 2023 called As Above, So Below. I made it in collaboration with the Iowa Arts Council, and it features over 150 singers and musicians.
0: What?
2: From my home state.
0: 150?
2: Over, it's like 170 some people.
0: Wow.
2: Megan is among a few guests who are not Iowans.
1: Honorary Iowans.
2: Yeah, that's the crossover. And yeah, and that's like, to lead something like that is so incredible because everybody trusted me to sort of guide this large endeavor with so many people's talent.
1: And weren't you working with like the Champion Whistler?
2: Oh yeah, we had like many notable features, including I think she's like the second or third place state whistling champion from the Iowa State Fair, and her part's incredible. Megan's part's wonderful too.
0: Awesome.
2: Yeah, folks can check that out. RiverGlenMusic.com. Megan's on the last track.
0: Nice. This is super cool. Yeah. I love the connections that it makes. Like we were talking earlier, it's all about building community through music and art and just kind of our circles around us. You know, it's neat to share music like that. So, well, Glenn, how about another one?
2: Sure. I will play my submission for this year's NPR Tiny Desk Contest.
0: Oh, cool.
2: I love to write a song every year.
0: So you actually write a new song for that?
2: Oh, yeah. I've found, you know, and I respect anyone else's process, but for me, it's like there's something so fun that this one contest, of all the contests out there, I wait until I see it in the wild. I see an announcement of it, and then I begin a new idea. And it works each year, and I get a cool song out of it, and I feel so grateful for that, because that amount of excitement that I like, I know statistically I'm unlikely to win and I'm at peace with that, but the experience and why I encourage other people to do it is while writing the tune I get a little bit of buy-in on the feeling that I might or could win. Like, I'm not going to win, but the experience of being excited about what if I win writing this, and it's so fun. And so shout out to my mom for giving me the idea that started this one, because I saw the promotion for the contest starting, and she and I were having a conversation about panhandling in my hometown and how our town was really wrestling with the appearance of people panhandling and what to do about it. And my mom suggested that we go panhandle so that we might know their experience. And I was like, Mom, you're awesome.
1: Your mom.
2: Yeah. And then as a joke, she was like, and we should have a QR code. Like, and I found that to be funny, and my mom is funny. So I wrote this. I was like, thank you, Mom. Love you. I borrowed her guitar. I stepped away, and I started the song, and then I finished it the next morning. This is called A Great Divide. I am not a fair-weather patriot. I am tragedies plus time plus six strings.

while the wheels of capitalism keep on turning, burning rubber down our socialized roads. I drive west across a bridge over the river from my mom.

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I am not a fair weather patriot. 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

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It's amazing what a despot can accomplish when armed with three cords and

0: between my parents across a great divide.
1: Wow, yes. Fantastic. Yes, that is River Glenn in studio with us here on the Summit, along with Megan B. And they have a show at the Rialto Saturday night and Friday night house concert series in Pittsburgh here. And this interview was so good, we're going to play it both days, Friday and Saturday. Yay. How about that?
2: That's amazing.
1: Yes, yes. And thank you. No, thanks, guys. And it's just great to kind of get a peek into your stories and how it all kind of works and comes together. And now you two get to do a couple shows together.
2: Yeah.
1: Again.
2: It's been too long.
1: So very good. Megan B. from Athens and Mr. River Glenn from Dubuque, Iowa, and many places beyond. So thanks for being here today, guys.
2: Thanks for having us, Brad. Hope folks come out to the shows. It's going to be a good time.
3: Yeah, thank you.
1: Hey, what time? What time at the Rialto on Saturday night?
3: Oh, the music's going to start at 8, so you'll want to come for 7:30.
1: 7:30. And don't forget, Light of the Loon is performing for their first time in 10 years.
2: Yeah.
1: Very cool. Thanks, guys. Have a great couple shows.
2: Thanks.
3: Thank you.
4: Akron, Canton, Youngstown weather at the Summit.
1: Partly cloudy, about 75 today with a low 55 tonight. 80 degrees and mostly sunny on Saturday. 84 on Sunday with a chance of showers. In Athens this afternoon, top temps near 80 degrees and a low of 58 tonight. About 83 and sunny in Athens on Saturday. Sunday about 87. With your Summit FM forecast, I'm Brad Savage.
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Al Mothersbaugh has rejoined the band on trombone. The Twistoffs these days play two or three times a year. Well, tonight is one of them. The Twistoffs with No Forgiveness on the Summit.

It's the Twist-Offs Akron Classics right there. No forgiveness. The Twist-Offs will perform tonight at Lock 3 in Akron at 7 p.m. That's our Sorry Not Sorry throwback today. I'm Brad Savage on the Summit FM. And music now by Turnstile. 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

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This is 21 Pilots, and this came off the album Scaled and Icy. This is The Outside. 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

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Goodyear, Firestone, Goodrich, and General Tire. 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We are Akron Proud on the Summit.

That's Noah Kahn on the Summit, and that was Doors on the Summit. 21 Pilots before that, The Outside. I'm Brad Savage with the Summit FM. 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Coming to Wadsworth at the Celestia Theater. We're just a couple of weeks away now from 10,000 Maniacs, with Tracy Thomas opening the show on Saturday night, September 19th. This is 10,000 Maniacs at the Celestia Theater. And here, one of the biggest songs, one of the breakthroughs of their earlier career in '89, 10,000 Maniacs, Trouble Me on the Summit.

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That was International Pop Overthrow. 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And 10,000 Maniacs before that. 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

That is the Labra Brothers, a new single officially out today. If you have the advance of the album, then you're already familiar with that song. But as a single, that song hits the digital world today, and it's a groove from the Labra Brothers on the Summit FM. That was Stella. I'm Brad Savage on the Summit, the 5 o'clock. 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

0: Akron, Canton, Youngstown weather at the Summit.
1: Partly cloudy, about 75 today with a low 55 tonight. 80 degrees and mostly sunny on Saturday. 84 on Sunday with a chance of showers. In Athens this afternoon, top temps near 80 degrees and a low of 58 tonight. About 83 and sunny in Athens on Saturday. Sunday about 87. With your Summit FM forecast, I'm Brad Savage.
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1: Welcome to Cruisin' the Decades. We'll get to 100 years of music history in just a minute. But first, the Beat Farmers. This is Happy Boy on the Summit.
4: 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Oh, I'm a happy boy.
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4: Oh, ain't it good when things are going your way? Hey, hey. My little dog Spot got hit by a car. Hubba, hubba, hubba, hubba, hubba. 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

0: 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We always play those two songs to start the weekend, Fridays at 5 p.m. on the Summit FM. And I'm Brad Savage. It's time now for Cruising the Decades. And this concept, if you've never heard Cruising the Decades before, we do one song per decade, 1910s, and then 20s, and then 1930s, 40s, 50s, up to the 2000s, the 2010s, and the 2020s. So this is a crash course in music history appreciation. Here goes Cruising the Decades, and we're going to start in 1910. And if you can believe this, the dawn of popular music. There were already cheating songs. Listen to the lyrics on this. This is by Clarice Vance, and it's called I'm Afraid to Come Home in the Dark. It's a cheating song on the Summit and Cruising the Decades from 1910.
1: When Jones married Mabel, a wild old owl was he. He told her that he never drank a stronger thing than tea. But after honeymooning, at night he stayed away. And for a week he never got home till the break of day. At last poor Mabel asked the reason why. Said Jones, I'm going to tell a

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1: One song per decade. 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This is Cruise in the Decades with Brad Savage on The Summit.

0: I think I was a little fool.
1: You think you were or think you are?
0: Back in those days when I used to go to school.
1: Can you remember back that far? When you were a kid, gee, how you hated.
0: What?
1: The little place where you were educated.
0: Although I didn't know it, I was lucky then. I wish that we were back again. In the little red schoolhouse.
1: Me too.
0: With my book and sleigh.
1: Those were the happy days in the little red schoolhouse.
0: Oh boy.
1: I was always late.
0: Yes, Bill, you were always. Do you remember, Bill, when you were a scholar in the days of yore?
1: Do I? How I'd stand right up there and holler, 2 and 2 is 3.
0: When we should have been learning.
1: Learning what?
0: About the golden rule.
1: We didn't want the golden rule. Our little hearts were yearning for the swimming pool.
0: That good old pool. When I was late, the teacher said, go bring your father right away.
1: You brought your dad, and after that he came most every day.

0: When mother said it's after 8.
1: What a time poor mother had.
0: Then she'd say, hurry, you surely will be late.
1: When I was late, it made the teacher awful mad. We'd start down the road with footsteps lagging.
0: But you remember we were always bragging.
1: I said, when I get bigger, no more school for me.

0: Cause I was so bad and acted like a clown.
1: You got a good licking and you couldn't sit down.
0: Oh, gee,
1: I wanna be
0: in the little red schoolhouse.
2: 10 o'clock, the spelling lesson's just begun. Johnny throws an ink ball just for fun. If the teacher's here with an awful spat, she turns around and says, who did that?
1: Pretty little Percy in the very front row lifts up his hand and says, teacher, I know.
0: Then little Johnny whispers to the teacher's pride, you just wait till I get you outside.
2: Johnny's told to stand up with his face to the wall. He says, I don't want her, and he tries to stall. If I stood up there, I'd take an awful chance. I got a great big tear in the seat of my trousers. Teacher sends you home to wash your face, and then you say, oh, what's the use of get dirty again?
0: Oh, gee,
1: I wanna be
0: in the little red schoolhouse.
2: Ha, ha, ha, ha, with green cheddar.
3: That's Ernest Hare and Billy Jones. Actually, as a duo, they were known as the Happiness Boys in the Little Red Schoolhouse on Cruisin' the Decades on the Summit. That was 1922. We're on a musical journey, a time travel journey of music history, one song per decade. Chronologically, we go into the 30s next. I like this one. This is Dick Powell, along with Victor Alden. This is a fun number. This is 1935, Cruisin' the Decades. The song is Lulu's Back in Town.

0: This is not just any playlist. 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
0: One song per decade from the dawn of the recorded music industry to today. You're cruising through the decades with Brad Savage on The Summit.

0: That's the Harry James Orchestra. That's a World War II wartime number with Helen Forrest on vocals, 1943. I've heard that song before on the Summit FM and Cruisin' the Decades.
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sets, the platters on the summit. That was Twilight Time, 1956. Cruising the decades on the Summit FM. I'm Brad Savage. We're cruising right along into 1964.

0: handpicked one by one from Brad's absurd record collection.
1: One song per decade. And after 12 songs, we will have covered over 100 years of recorded music. We're cruising through the decades with Brad Savage on The Summit.

That's Dolly Parton on The Summit, the original of I Will Always Love You, which became a huge hit again when Whitney Houston did it for the Bodyguard soundtrack for the film. Remembering Dolly Parton this week on The Summit FM and Cruisin' the Decades. One song per decade, 100 years of music. Now here's Sir Paul with a guy named Michael Jackson. This is from the Pipes of Peace McCartney album of 1983. Cruising the Decades on The Summit.

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That is Belly on the Summit FM. That was Feed the Tree, which is a 1993 release. Paul McCartney with Michael Jackson with Say, Say, Say. One song per decade. It's always interesting. It's always fun to to stack up the songs chronologically like this and hear popular music, recorded music progression through the decades, through the years, cruising through the decades on the Summit. We're up to the 21st century now. This is 2006 with Madeline Peru. This is I'm All Right on the Summit.

0: 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This is Cruising Through the Decades with Brad Savage on The Summit.
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That was 2014. Cruising the decades, the Summit, one song per decade. 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Indie rocker Squirrel Flower. Say a Prayer to the Gods of Getting Going is the new album. Squirrel Flower is coming to the Grog Shop next month. 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

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The song is Cleveland on the Summit. Squirrel Flower is indie rocker Ella O'Connor Williams coming to the Grog Shop next month. So that is Cruising the Decades, one song per decade and 100 years of music history. 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

Peter Gabriel on the Summit with Shock Da Monkey. I'm Brad Savage. Going to play one here from Mermaid Avenue, the collaborative album Billy Bragg and Wilco working together, taking unfinished poems and songs by Woody Guthrie. And in 1998, they did Mermaid Avenue, and a few years later came back around again, Mermaid Avenue Part 2. Woody Guthrie lyrics, music by Billy Bragg and Wilco together. This is I Guess I Planted on the Sun.

0: Akron, Canton, Youngstown weather at the Summit.
1: Partly cloudy, about 75 today with a low 55 tonight. 80 degrees and mostly sunny on Saturday. 84 on Sunday with a chance of showers. In Athens this afternoon, top temps near 80 degrees and a low of 58 tonight. About 83 and sunny in Athens on Saturday. Sunday about 87. With your Summit FM forecast, I'm Brad Savage.
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Monrovia on the Summit, a new one, Field Song. And Squeeze with a little black coffee in bed. 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Squeeze, Haircut 100, and Adam Ant coming next week to Cleveland at Jacobs Pavilion. 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The Womack Sisters, this trio, they are three women. They are young women. They are, in fact, get this, they are the granddaughters of Sam Cooke. This is the Womack Sisters with Chauffeur. New music.

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That's the War and Treaty on the Summit with You Can't Hurt Me Anymore. The White Stripes, Icky Thump, and Womack Sisters Chauffeur, the granddaughters of Sam Cooke. 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

Steve Lacy on the Summit. That was Bad Habit. That was his first breakthrough in 2022. He's got a song on the new Spider-Man film as well. And we had Phoebe Bridgers with Lost Boys. I'm Brad Savage. Jess Williamson, acoustic in studio, and an interview with Chad Miller coming up at 7 for tonight's 7 o'clock special. Tonight at 8, it's Squeeze, Adam Ant and Haircut 100, a concert preview special show hosted by Todd Richards. That is tonight at 8. We call it the On Air Tour Book. That show is coming next week. 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

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Johnny Blue Skies and the Dark Clouds. 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This is David Bowie on the Summit.

Mike Doty. It is the Summit FM. That was Light Will Keep Your Heart Beating in the Future. 2014 release on the Summit. I'm Brad Savage. We've got Miles Smith coming to Cleveland Sunday night at the Cleveland Agora. Miles Smith stargazing on the Summit.

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That's Angine de Poitrine on the Summit. The song is called Sarnese. The instrumental weirdness, the instrumental awesomeness out of Quebec. Angine de Poitrine is the band. We had Miles Smith with Stargazing performing on Sunday in Cleveland. I'm Brad Savage. We've got Chad Miller's interview with Jess Williamson coming up on the 7 o'clock special. And right now, it's Mike D. The album just came out, 5D, first post-Beastie Boys work for Michael Diamond, a.k.a. Mike D. It's out today, this new record. This one's called What We Got on the Summit FM.

0: So what you want? Beastie Boys on the Summit, Mike D, new solo material. What we got right before that at Mike D album is out today. 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And up next, Jess Williamson in studio acoustic interview next for the Summit.
1: Akron, Canton, Youngstown weather at the Summit.
0: Weekend weather forecast for tonight, about 55 and partly cloudy and about 80 on Saturday. There is a chance of showers, but warmer on Sunday with a high of 84. This weekend in Athens, a low of 60 tonight and about 83 and sunny on Saturday. Sunday, about 87 and mostly sunny. And with your Summit FM forecast, I'm Brad Savage.
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0: All right, tonight, Jess Williamson. She came by last week for an in-studio acoustic visit and live acoustic session and interview with Chad Miller. The new album comes out in October. Here we go. Jess Williamson, studio interview on the Summit FM.
2: 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I'm Chad Miller inside Studio B with a very special guest, acclaimed roots rock Americana singer-songwriter Jess Williamson, who is set to release the new sixth album titled A Mile South of Heaven. That'll be available on October 9th on New West Records. Jess, so good to meet you. Thanks for being here today at The Summit.
3: Thank you so much for having me.
2: Yeah, really excited to talk to you and get to hear some of these songs, a little sneak peek of this record that is coming. Coming all the way from Texas. You split some time there and in Los Angeles. We'll talk about that here in a little bit. But let's hear a song to begin. What is the first song you want to play for us here?
3: Okay, I'm going to start with my song Goodbye to All That.
2: Okay.
3: That's the first single we released.
2: The one that we're playing right now. Yeah.
3: Yay. Yeah. Thanks for playing it.
2: Absolutely. So let's hear that one now. Jess Williamson and Goodbye to All That here on the Summit FM.

0: was beautiful. Jess Williamson here at the Summit FM. The new one called Goodbye to All That. First single released to radio from her forthcoming sixth album titled A Mile South of Heaven. That'll be available October 9th on New West Records, October 9th, 2026. An anticipated release for the fall. So, Jess, I have to ask you, that new song that we just heard, Goodbye to All That, inspired by an essay that was written by longtime writer and journalist Joan Didion. And I did a little research on her, and she was also sort of an activist, I guess, in, I don't know, the late 60s, early 70s, that sort of thing. What was it about that piece, that essay, that really struck you?
1: Joan Didion, she's one of my favorite writers. And I read her essay, Goodbye to All That, years ago before I even moved to LA. And it was her essay that she wrote when she was leaving New York City. And so it's famously like her goodbye to that place. Mm-hmm. And there's this line in her essay where she talks about how it's entirely possible to stay too long at the fair and how she felt like she had stayed too long and it was time to go.
0: Yeah.
1: And the essay is really beautiful and talks about, you know, when she first moved there and being really young and all the things that were so magical and special to her, and then how 8 years go by and she realizes like the things that were so exciting when she was so young have kind of lost that shine a little bit for her, and it was like time for her to leave.
0: Sort of take it for granted at that point.
1: I think so, and I think it's interesting you say that, because for me, I had been in LA for 8 years, mm-hmm. and I'm from Texas, my family's in Texas, my boyfriend was in Marfa, Texas, and so I was going back and forth a lot, and it was my 8th year of living in LA, mm-hmm. and I just woke up one day, and I was like, I think I'm done. I think I've stayed too long at the fair.
0: Yeah.
1: And I thought about the Joan Didion essay I love so much, Goodbye to All That, and I was like, I want to write my goodbye to all that.
0: Yeah.
1: But it's going to be a song, and it's going to be my goodbye to LA. And so I wrote that song, but then right around the third verse where it talks about goodbye to the dreamers, the poets, and their songs, mm-hmm. I started crying writing the song. And like you said, taking for granted, yeah. like I think it was a cool perspective moment for me, because it, the song itself kind of reminded me that I really love Los Angeles, and there is something about that place I realized I wasn't ready to let go yet. And so it was this kind of unique moment where the song itself kind of convinced me to stay. And so I didn't give up on LA entirely, and I'm still doing the back and forth thing. So mm-hmm. I'm about half time in LA and half time in Marfa, Texas.
0: Yeah, well, that led me to my next question. And just right there, what you just said. I mean, when you realize that you've been there to a certain extent to where it doesn't really, not that it doesn't grab you anymore, but you felt like it's run its course, maybe. You tell yourself it's time for a new chapter, but still, that's hard to do when that has been your home for 8 years. And you do have a connection there. It's got to be tough to completely tear yourself away. So I have to imagine that was pretty difficult for you. I mean, for anyone moving like that, especially for such a long distance. But yes, you split your time now between Marfa, Texas and Los Angeles. I read that you decided to check out Los Angeles for, quote, a little bit, but you never left.
1: Yeah.
0: Is that how that worked out?
1: Yeah, it's funny. I was living in Austin, and that's where I first started coming up in music, playing shows, and it was 2016, so 10 years ago now.
0: Yeah.
1: And I moved out of my house in Austin. They were jacking up the rent anyway. And I had an opportunity to sublet in Los Angeles. A friend was going to be away on work, and I had a place to stay. And I thought, okay, I'll just go check it out for a little while. Mm-hmm. And never said I was moving there. I just said, I'm just going to go for an extended stay. That's what I kept calling it. And I always thought I'd move back after a year or two. And now it's 10.
0: Yeah.
1: Yeah.
0: So it has been 2 years since you've made that transition, sort of transition out and back to Marfa, Texas then.
1: Actually, I've been doing the Marfa LA thing for a little over 5 years now.
0: Oh, wow. Okay.
1: Yeah.
0: Well, and I I'm familiar with Marfa, Texas, but I had to remind myself at where it was on the map, and it is deep into West Texas.
1: Yeah, it's very remote.
0: Yeah, yeah. Almost close to the Mexican border.
1: It is, yeah. It's an hour from Mexico.
0: Yeah, so it's out there. But yeah, I mean, that push and pull between rural life and city life, is that hard? Is that refreshing to kind of have that duality, that one or the other? What's that like?
1: For me, it's refreshing. Yeah. I really need both, like... I think they're both really extreme places. LA is an extreme place.
0: Yes, it is.
1: Marfa is an extreme place.
0: Right.
1: And for me, I need one for the other to work. Like, mm-hmm. if I was in LA all the time, that wouldn't work for me.
0: It's got to be super intense out
1: yeah,
0: there.
1: And yeah, then if I, and Marfa full-time wouldn't work either because...
0: It's so isolated.
1: Yeah, it's like living on Mars. Yeah. You know, and especially like with what I do, I need to travel.
0: Yeah.
1: The closest airport's 3 hours away.
0: Oof,
1: you know?
0: Yeah,
1: so,
0: yeah.
1: But I love to be there. And... Mm. I always say about both places, I love to go there and then I love to leave and go back to the other. Like it's always nice to have a break. And, you know, when I'm in Marfa, I'll miss, you know, the conveniences of city life, like Postmates and nice grocery stores and the easy airport. Well, the sort of easy airport access, you know, and then when I'm in LA, I miss the quiet and the community. So LA can be isolating, and Marfa, it's like, there's such good people there. Like I have such amazing friends there.
0: This reminds me, and you know, you grew up in the South, so you don't necessarily have this, but the changing of the seasons up here in Ohio, the North, you know, from winter to summer, and appreciating each of them for what they are, and really excited for when it's winter time. Man, I can't wait for summer and all the seat. Like, I wish it would cool down a little bit, you know? So that's sort of what that reminds me of. And yeah, it's quite a life you're living in two different places, but you're making it work. And it's really cool to get that perspective from you. Chad Miller in Studio B here at the Summit FM with Jess Williamson. Her new sixth album titled A Mile South of Heaven will be out on October 9th via New West Records. And Jess, let's hear another song. What do you have coming up for us here?
1: I was thinking I would do the title track next.
0: Let's do that.
1: Okay. This is A Mile South of Heaven.

jail. Gonna lose your mind trying to find yourself. Even the devil has got inside.

0: That was beautiful. Jess Williamson here at the Summit FM inside Studio B, sharing songs and stories from her upcoming new record. Her sixth album, titled A Mile South of Heaven, is available on October 9th on New West Records. We just heard the title track from that. Jess Williamson here, and really happy to have you here and get to know you a little bit with these songs. And, you know, we've been talking about where you're from. You're originally from Texas. You grew up in the Dallas area, yeah. Correct? Okay. So that's also its own major city, one of the biggest cities in the country. But again, you're sort of splitting time now between Los Angeles, California, and Marfa, Texas, which, as you said, is like, what, an hour north of the border or yeah. so? Yeah, so deep into Texas. And, you know, I mean, it's easy to think of Texas like big cities like Dallas and Houston, San Antonio, Austin. But, you know, when you get past that into West Texas, it is vast and I'm assuming rather empty in a lot of places. I've never been to Texas, but I have to imagine that there's just no real way to describe it unless you live there for a while. You know, I'm thinking of places out there like Odessa or Midland. What are some of those places like out there? You know, I mean, what is that rural Texas life? What's the best way you could describe that?
1: Yeah, it's such a good question because Texas, it's such an interesting place because it's massive.
0: Yeah.
1: And it's kind of odd that it's all considered the same state.
0: Mm-hmm.
1: Because like you said, you know, far West Texas, where I live part of the time, I mean, it's like another country compared to like far East
0: yeah.
1: Texas, like,
0: yeah.
1: close to the border of Louisiana.
0: Right.
1: Or if you go up to the panhandle
0: mm-hmm.
1: up by Amarillo where it's so flat,
0: mm-hmm.
1: like it's a vast area and
0: yeah.
1: it's different and it looks different and there's cultural differences all
0: different
1: throughout Texas.
0: Personalities everywhere throughout
1: yeah.
0: the state.
1: Yeah, and I, you know, I can say like for like Marfa, for example, I mean, it's such a unique mix of people there
0: mm-hmm.
1: because you have people that grew up there, people that were born there that stayed. You have, you know, ranchers and real cowboys. Then you have, you know, transplants from New York City, Berlin, LA artists.
0: Really?
1: That come from all over the world.
0: I heard that is
1: there.
0: One of the more cultural meccas of Texas.
1: It's a little bit of a cultural mecca.
0: Yeah.
1: Yeah, it's some people call it like an art colony. There's
0: yeah.
1: a bunch of galleries and a lot of artists live there, visual artists and musicians, but you know, people have studios there and make work and do you know about Donald Judd?
0: I don't know that name.
1: So Donald Judd was this famous minimalist artist that was living and working in New York City. And he came to Marfa in the 70s, and it was basically a ghost town at that time. It was just, there was a railroad going through it that had a stop,
0: mm-hmm.
1: and it was ranches.
0: Yeah.
1: And he liked it. He liked its proximity to Mexico. He liked the light. And he bought up bunch of buildings in Marfa and basically moved his headquarters there and lived there and made work in Marfa. And so in Marfa you can see a lot of site-specific Donald Judd work. Some of them are like these big concrete boxes.
0: Yeah.
1: And he brought, you know, friends with him. So like Dan Flavin and other like artists, especially minimalist artists in New York that he was running around with, like, would come and hang out and have site-specific work there and stuff. And so it's, like, something that kind of started in the 70s.
0: So he single-handedly created this, the whole artistic culture of the city, basically.
1: I think he did. Because,
0: yeah.
1: I mean, it really bothers me. You didn't say this, but people say this. And it bothers me when people say that he started Marfa because he didn't
0: yeah.
1: start Marfa.
0: Of course.
1: My granddad was actually stationed in Marfa during World War II.
0: Really?
1: Yeah, he was in the Air Force.
0: Wow.
1: There was an army base there.
0: Yeah.
1: And so, you know, people were in Marfa and ranchers and families.

0: families and stuff, but Donald Judd definitely started this art world.
1: Yes.
0: Twist.
1: He gave
0: on
1: it its new identity.
0: He did. Yes. Yeah. And so since then, it's attracted people from all over the world that you. It's just very unexpected. So it's a surreal experience, yeah. I think.
1: I didn't realize that either, actually. And I'm thinking now, I mean, there's an Americana duo. The band is called Marfa.
0: I've heard of
1: yes,
0: this.
1: Yes,
0: yeah, we play, think that that's funny.
1: Yeah, we play them. We played them in our station and many other similar stations like this around the country. So, but yeah, that's cool. I didn't realize that about the town of Marfa, Texas. Wanted to ask you about this too. So many will also remember your work with Katie Crutchfield of Waxahachie as the duo Plains, and you and Katie put out a record in the fall of 2022. Always wondered, how did you meet Katie, and is that something you think you might revisit with her?
0: I'm so proud of that record.
1: It's a great one. It really is.
0: I love that record.
1: Yeah.
0: And we met through her boyfriend Kevin Morby. He's a good friend of mine, and mm-hmm. I had known him for many years, and we had toured together, and then when they started dating, that's how I met her.
1: Mm.
0: Yeah.
1: Wow. That's a magical interaction there.
0: Totally.
1: I love that.
0: Yeah.
1: That's so cool. Do you think that there might be another Plains record in the offing? I mean, I know Katie and Kevin, they just had a baby, but I don't know. Is that really truly a one-off, or I don't know. Do you keep in touch with her at all?
0: There's no plans, but yeah. Never say never.
1: Yeah.
0: I mean, I'm certainly open to doing another album because I think what we made was really strong and magical.
1: Yeah.
0: Yeah.
1: Yeah, it was really good. That was one of my, I'm a huge Katie fan. I'm a fan of yours as well. So I saw that happening. I'm like, oh man, this is a great collaboration here.
0: Thank you.
1: You're welcome. We're here with Jess Williamson inside Studio B at the Summit FM. I'm Chad Miller sharing songs and stories of Jess Williamson. The new album titled A Mile South of Heaven comes out October 9th via New West Records, a anticipated fall album release. Let's do another song. What do you have for us coming up?
0: Okay, I'm going to do Tracking the Tropics. This is the second single off the record. I don't mind the heat.

0: Very good. That is new music from Jess Williamson here at the Summit FM. That one called Tracking the Tropics, found on the forthcoming new album, A Mile South of Heaven, which comes out October 9th on New West Records. Jess Williamson here in Studio B at the Summit FM with myself, Chad Miller, talking about this new record and sharing some songs from it here. Jess, you know, we at this radio station and, you know, the AAA public radio music format, it's a lot of genres and subgenres under one umbrella, and that can range from all different things, from punk rock to electro music to straight ahead leaning stuff to indie rock, but also, you know, the alt country Americana sound, the rustic sound, which I appreciate very much as well. I mean, I'm a guy who grew up in the country, a small town not far from here in Akron, one county over, but, you know, I spend a lot of time in places like Akron and cities as well. But you do such a great job of this. There's something about evoking the imagery of a rustic setting out in the country, the lifestyle, the culture, that is really truly, like, it's really truly a distinctly American thing, you know? I mean, and I don't know, how would you say that you get in the mindset of telling those kinds of stories that can be hyper-descriptive like that?
1: Well, thanks, first of all. That's so nice.
0: You're welcome.
1: You know, I'm such an observer, and I'm always thinking about songwriting. And so this isn't exactly breaking news. Almost every songwriter I know has in their iPhone a notes folder full of lyrics.
0: Right. And where you wake up in the middle of that, oh, I got to get this down and
1: strum
0: it before you lose it.
1: And so for me, I'm just constantly writing down images, you know, a sign I see. Even, okay, for example, driving here.
0: Mm-hmm.
1: We drove here. We drove in from...
0: You were coming from Detroit, the Detroit area.
1: That's right.
0: Yeah.
1: We drove here from Ann Arbor, Michigan.
0: Right.
1: And on the
0: I'm
1: way,
0: sure across the Ohio Turnpike.
1: Yes.
0: Yeah.
1: And I saw a sign that said Sandusky County Line.
0: Yeah.
1: And I just thought that sounds so cool. And I put it in the notes. So maybe next time I talk to you, that'll be in a song. And we'll know why. But it's that. It's this observer in me. Mm-hmm. And I spend a lot of time in rural places like Marfa. But I'm also drawn to that type of place. So it's inspiring for me. Like, I think there's such a richness. Like, I think about somebody like Flannery O'Connor, you know, who wrote so beautifully about the South. And there's also this writer that I really like named Pam Houston. And she has this collection of short stories called Cowboys Are My Weakness. And I was reading that when I was writing some of these songs, and she writes so beautifully about the West and America, and, you know, there's references in this album to Los Angeles too, and other cities, and the song I'm about to play even is called Hum of the City, and it's about this feeling of feeling pulled to the city while you're not there.
0: Yeah.
1: Sometimes I think I appreciate it the most when I'm not in it.
0: Kind of like a magnet.
1: Yeah.
0: Yeah. Yeah, I could see that. The magnetic feel towards pulling you back to the city in some ways.
1: Yeah.
0: Which, you know, like you said, I mean, you're describing sort of living, I don't want to say a dual life, but I mean, it's two totally different places where you call home, Marfa, Texas to Los Angeles and back and forth and all that. So, I totally get that. And I mean, hey, I'm an observant person too. You know, metaphors and analogies and just things that, whatever it might be, a random thing, image, line that can really spark something in you and like, file that away and maybe come back to that of some sort. I can appreciate that as a songwriter.
1: Yeah. Well, also as a photographer before I ever wrote songs.
0: Oh, okay. Well, that makes sense too.
1: Yeah, and I feel like there's a lot of imagery in my songs for that reason.
0: Yeah. Yeah. That makes a lot of sense too, actually. I could see you being a good photographer, capturing things that others might not see or think that is anything, but you do.
1: Yeah. Thanks.
0: Yeah. No, that makes total sense. Okay. So I want to put you on the spot here. You know, we do. I host a radio show called Life in Lyrics, where we get together with our high end level donors, members, about the five songs that have meant the most to them throughout life, and that can mean whatever it might mean. But I'm going to ask you that question. Well, first, what would you say is your desert island album that if you had to be stranded, you had to listen to just one all the time?
1: It would be East by Joanna Newsom.
0: Mm. And how and why is that?
1: Well, you know, it's funny. I used to have a radio show at my college radio station.
0: Oh, really? Where at?
1: The University of Texas in Austin.
0: Wow.
1: KVRX.
0: Oh, okay.
1: And that's where I discovered that album.
0: Mm-hmm.
1: And it was during my radio show, and I pulled it out of the bin, you know. And I guess I just liked the cover or something, and pushed play on the first song, and pulled out the lyrics booklet, and I just played the whole album for my whole show. I just didn't even talk.
0: Yeah, I just let her go.
1: I just listened to the whole album and read all the lyrics, and I was blown away.
0: Yeah.
1: And I think that album, for me, it really came into my life at the right time, where I think I was young enough that it kind of opened my mind to a lot of different kinds of music and...
0: a gateway, an entry point.
1: Yeah.
0: Yeah.
1: Yeah. So I still just love that record so much that if I was on a deserted island, it would for sure be that one. I also think like there's so much depth to her lyrics that I could spend a lot of time with it and find new things over a lot of listens.
0: That's the best kind of album, where you can come back to it and pick up different things. What's the album again by Joanna Newsom?
1: East. It's spelled Y-S.
0: Oh,
1: it's pronounced East.
0: Yes, yes.
1: It was arranged by Van Dyke Parks.
0: Yeah, I know what you're talking about.
1: Yeah, it's an incredible record. It's only five songs, but it's a double LP. They're long.
0: Yeah. Wow. I love that. And with that, what if you had to pick one song that has meant the most to you in your life, what would that be?
1: Angel from Montgomery.
0: Yeah, Bonnie Raitt.
1: Yeah.
0: Or John Prine.
1: John Prine wrote
0: it. Right, right.
1: But I...
0: One of our other members had that in their selection of Life and Lyrics, too. Yeah, yeah.
1: For me, that's... Like, my mom showed me that song when I was a little girl. Mm-hmm. She showed me the Bonnie Raitt version. It was years later that I understood that someone else wrote it. I grew up thinking it was just her song, you know? I mean, she made it her own, of course.
0: Yeah.
1: And I associate it with my mom and the house that I grew up in. And I remember her telling me, like, to pay attention to the lyrics, especially the part about there's flies in the kitchen, I can hear them there buzzing, and I ain't done nothing since I woke up today.
0: Mm-hmm.
1: And I just think it's, like, a perfect song. I think it's a perfect song. There's so much... in the lyrics,
0: yeah.
1: And it's so, but also so relatable. Like, I love how it has this banality of daily life, just talking about flies in the kitchen and not wanting to clean and feeling lazy, and then goes to this transcendent place in the chorus of "Make me an angel that flies from Montgomery." I mean, it's the like transcendent sphere and the earthly sphere in one amazing, perfect song.
0: It's grounded yet spiritual in that way, all in one. And yeah, it can hit you in a number of different ways, depending on, I don't know, how and when and where you're listening, or just where you're at in life at that point.
1: Yeah.
0: That's the beauty of songs. The whole point is to make you feel something. And that's a great pick right there. Thank you for letting us take a peek back at your personal observations from some of your favorite songs and albums. Let's hear another song from you. We have one more. We have Jess Williamson here sharing music from the forthcoming album, A Mile South of Heaven. That's available October 9th on New West Records. Jess, we got one more. What do you have for us next here?
1: I'm going to do Hum of the City.

0: man, that was fantastic. That is a great one. Hum of the City from Jess Williamson, our guest here in Studio B at the Summit FM. The new sixth album, A Mile South of Heaven, is available October 9th on New West Records, one of the more anticipated album releases of the fall in the world of roots rock and Americana and our world of music in general here at the Summit FM. Jess, it's really been great to get to know you and to talk with you and to hear these songs. And thank you so much for taking the time to come in and share your music and your story with us today.
1: Sam, thank you so much. Thanks for your really thoughtful questions. This was really nice.
0: Glad to be a part of it and excited to see you out on the road. I'm sure there'll be a fall tour once this album's released.
1: There will. Yeah, we're going to announce it soon.
0: Excellent.
1: Yeah.
0: Well, I hope there is a tour date in our part of the world.
1: I hope so, too. There should be. I'm sure we'll come through.
0: I'm sure there will be. So thank you again, Jess Williamson, for coming in and talking today.
1: Thank you.
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It's all about the music.

0: 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And we are right off of Music Row. We're at Soundstage Studios, right in the heart of it all, Nashville, Music City. And now I get the opportunity to sit down with a friend of ours, welcoming back to the Summit FM, Mr. Sam Beam, Iron and Wine.
1: Hey, Brad.
0: Hey, how's it going?
1: Great, thanks.
0: How you liking Nashville this time around?
1: Oh, it's not quite as nice as Akron, but I would say it's nice.
0: Yeah, it's pretty good. Well, wait, I saw on social media you did a secret show here yesterday at Exit Inn, right?
1: Maybe. It's still a secret.
0: It's still a secret.
1: Yeah.
0: It
1: can't tell you.
0: It was a radio thing, though, for Lightning 100, the great local station down here, similar to kind of what we do. But I got to tell you, like, for an artist of your, like, stature and visibility, you really go to the fence for radio. You seem to like doing this radio stuff.
1: Well, they like me, and I like people who like me.
0: Yeah.
1: No, it's what I love to be supportive as much as I can.
0: Well, and like, has radio been an important factor on your trajectory for, you know, as a career artist and everything?
1: Yeah, of course. I mean, it certainly doesn't hurt.
0: Yeah.
1: I love radio. And radio people, you know, they always love music. And I love people who love music.
0: Especially our types of stations, you know, where we get to expose new music and go deep on cool albums and stuff. Did you grow up listening to any radio in particular or any stations that were like a big influence in what you do?
1: Yeah, of course. I mean, I grew up in Columbia, South Carolina, and they had a university station there, a USC station.
0: Yep.
1: I listened to a lot of punk rock.
0: Oh, it's so cool. Yeah. Well, okay, so what else is on the agenda for Americana Fest for you this week?
1: A couple shows here and there, but mostly just the awards ceremony tonight. I get to present a few awards.
0: Oh, you're presenting?
1: Yeah, crazy. Who knew?
0: Very cool. What's it like? That's at the Ryman, Ryman Auditorium, Mother Church, as they call it. What's it like stepping out onto that stage?
1: Oh, it's really fun. Yeah, a lot of ghosts in there. It's fun.
0: Is that right?
1: Yeah, totally.
0: And then later this year, are you back still hitting the road some more with Iron and Wine?
1: Well, yeah, the show that we did in... We were in Cleveland, close to Akron, not long ago. We're going to Europe, and then we'll be back through the States a little bit more, in the fall.
0: Excellent, excellent. And how big is the band that you're currently touring with?
1: Well, this band is a 6-piece band, but we're also traveling with a shadow puppet troupe called Manual Cinema from Chicago, so then the numbers get a little bit larger.
0: Yeah.
1: Depends on how you count them.
0: So you have to expand on that, shadow puppet troupe. How does that work into the show?
1: Well, these incredible group of artists who've developed these shadow puppet shows, like just routines for our song. They're interpreting our songs in a certain way, and so they're on the stage performing with us. Like, it's really fun.
0: That is amazing. Yeah. Oh my gosh, did that happen in Cleveland too?
1: Oh yeah, okay.
0: I didn't get to go to Cleveland, but hopefully you'll be back through the great Buckeye State
1: when we play in Akron.
0: That's right. We're going to set that up next time around. And I've also received word, Sam, that you have a new art book, artwork coming out. And so talk a little about what that is and what you expect there.
1: Yeah, I was approached by a publishing company. They do large form art books, and they wanted to do a lyric book. So it's a lot of lyrics, like lyrics for all the songs, and then a lot of show posters and different kind of artwork associated with Iron and Wine, 20 years of Iron and Wine.
0: So were you kind of like in an editor role and like really working on on like putting that, like culling through the archives and stuff?
1: Editor with a lowercase e.
0: Yeah. That's pretty neat. How do you feel about those, like those super fans, you know, that keep track of your every date and every move, and like the archivists out there, you know?
1: I love them.
0: Yeah.
1: Love them.
0: Yeah.
1: Bless them.
0: Yeah. Well, those are your biggest supporters.
1: That's right.
0: Right?
1: Yeah. It's incredible.
0: Kind of pushing.
1: Incredible.
0: To keep going. And what's next? And we're already in September.
1: I know, it's crazy.
0: This year has completely flown by even more. So what's next as we get to next year? Is there some new Iron and Wine material that you're kind of sitting on or getting ready for?
1: Yeah, finishing up sequencing like a new record that's coming out, you know, pretty soon.
0: Okay.
1: But mostly touring. Still got a lot of shows.
0: You love being on the road, right?
1: I like playing concerts, but I'm also a homebody. Hence the inner turmoil.
0: Right.
1: I'm a really complicated person.
0: Right.
1: Conflicted.
0: Right. Well, it's great to sit down with you here at Americana Fest and to catch up again.
1: You too, Brad.
0: We will welcome you back to Rubber City, Akron, Ohio, anytime. Let's do that. And yeah, Mr. Sam Beam, Iron and Wine, thank you.
1: Thank you, Brad.

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1: Akron, Canton, Youngstown weather at the Summit.
0: Weekend weather forecast for tonight, about 55 and partly cloudy and about 80 on Saturday. There is a chance of showers, but warmer on Sunday with a high of 84. This weekend in Athens, a low of 60 tonight and about 83 and sunny on Saturday. Sunday, about 87 and mostly sunny. And with your Summit FM forecast, I'm Brad Savage.
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5: I'm Todd Richards. Squeeze, along with Adam Ant and Haircut 100 on the bill, come to Jacobs Pavilion on September the 1st. We caught up with Glenn Tilbrook of Squeeze earlier this summer.
6: Hey, Todd.
7: Glenn, it's great to talk to you again. Congratulations on the new album, and so looking forward to this tour on September 1st.
6: Me too. I'm so looking forward to it. We're going to have a brilliant night. I think that we're in great form, and we've got a bunch of, we've got a bunch of new songs that people haven't heard in yet, but they're 50-something years old. So it's all going to be good.
7: We first started hearing rumors of this album on the last big tour, which was celebrating 50 years of Squeeze already. So a few crazy questions about, well, honestly, did someone trip over a box and find these songs?
6: We've always known they were there, but, you know, by the time we signed a record deal and started making records, the landscape of those songs had shifted away, you know, the punk was happening, new wave was happening, and we were